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1: From the Sky News Centre at 2, the Prime Minister says we need to stand with the Jewish community on the third anniversary of the October the 7th attacks. Andy Burnham's promised to fund protection for synagogues, schools and community buildings. His comments come ahead of a pro-Palestine protest expected to take place in the capital later. They're demonstrating against Israel's killings in Gaza. Dr. Tom Potokar has been working as a medic in the enclave.
2: It has been going on and on for more than 80 years now with these flare-ups which turn into full-blown wars from time to time. The solution just doesn't seem, there doesn't seem to be the political will to actually come out with a solution.
1: US death row inmate Krista Pike is conscious and speaking after surviving a failed execution attempt in the US state of Tennessee last week. She was sentenced to death following her conviction for a murder in 1995, but Pike survived two lethal injections last Wednesday. Kemi Badenoch expected to warn of a fight brewing in British politics later, saying the Conservatives need to be ready. The leader will close her party's conference by warning there's no national security without economic security. She's promising to halve employers' national insurance on youth jobs if they return to power. Sport in Scotland let a first-half lead slip in a 2-1 defeat at home to Slovenia in the Nations League. Manager Sebastian Piccinoli felt they weren't at the level they expected to be.
3: To the other side, we look back to what we deliver also through the camp, who can give some strong foundation for the futures. But today we just have to analyse what the next camp can or have to be improved.
1: England captain Harry Kane scored two goals in a 3-0 victory over the Czech Republic. And Jaguar has revealed its new electric car 2 years after its rebrand sparked controversy. The Type 01 model has a four-seater layout and a battery with an expected range of up to 400 metres. That's the latest.
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And kindly old Reverend Thomas made us a promise. He will make the two of us one. So I'm hitting the trail to the cow country.

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1: From the Sky News Centre at 3, the Prime Minister has told the Jewish community, "We are with you," on the third anniversary of the October the 7th attacks. His comments come as police say they can't ban a pro-Palestine march planned for later in London. Shadow Chancellor Andrew Griffith says the demonstrations shouldn't be allowed to take place.
2: "It fills my heart with sadness to have seen the demonstrations being allowed to go on week after week. It pains my heart to think of Jewish people in our country being forced by default to defend themselves."
1: Death Row inmate Krista Pike is said to be conscious and now speaking nearly a week after Tennessee's failed execution. The convicted murderer was given two doses of a lethal drug used by the US state in executions last Wednesday, but they failed to end her life. Kemi Badenoch expected to tell the Conservative Party conference that her party knows the right way when she closes the event in Birmingham this lunchtime. It's rumoured she could announce changes to inheritance tax, which is paid by 5% of UK estates. The Tory leaders admitted she's not a fan.
3: "Inheritance tax right now has dragged in a lot of people who weren't covered before. The wealthiest people don't pay it. They have all these trusts and so on. It really affects the middle class."
1: Schools across France are closed until Friday after waves of student protests across the country. Pupils have been joined by teachers and unions and parents to call for more investment into the education system. Former rugby league player Kevin Sinfield will receive his knighthood at Windsor Castle later. The ex-Leeds and England star is being honoured for his services to the sport and motor neuron disease. And England are closing in on their place in the knockout stages of the Nations League thanks to a 3-0 win over the Czech Republic. Captain Harry Kane marked his record-equalling 125th appearance with two goals at Wembley. That's the latest. I'm Daryl Jackson.
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There was a young man caught in the girls. I played me a waiting game. If a maid refused me with tossing curls, I let the old earth take a couple of whirls while I plied her with tears and lure of pearls. And as time came around, she came my way. And as time came around, she came my way.

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1: From the Sky News Centre at 4, the Prime Minister says we stand with the Jewish community on the third anniversary of the October the 7th attacks. Andy Burnham's promised to fund protection for synagogues, schools and community buildings. His comments come ahead of a pro-Palestine protest expected to take place in the capital later. Dr. Tom Potokar has been working as a medic in the enclave.
2: It has been going on and on for more than 80 years now with these flare-ups which turn into full-blown wars from time to time. The solution just doesn't seem, there doesn't seem to be the political will to actually come out with a solution.
1: US death row inmate Krista Pike is conscious and speaking after surviving a failed execution attempt in the US state of Tennessee last week. She was sentenced to death following her conviction for a murder in 1995, but Pike survived two lethal injections last Wednesday. Cammie Badenoch expected to warn of the fight brewing in British politics later, saying the Conservatives need to be ready. The leader will close her party's conference by warning there is no national security without economic security. She's promising to halve employers' national insurance on youth jobs if they return to power. Captain Harry Kane says scoring two goals for England in a 3-0 win over the Czech Republic was a perfect night for him. The striker is now level with former goalkeeper Peter Shilton on 125 caps after the match at Wembley. Kane says he's not lacking any motivation.
3: I'm coming off the back of my best season ever as a player, and I've started this season as good as I did last season, so I'm in a good place, and for me right now it's just pushing myself and see how far I can get.
1: Scotland let a lead slip in a 2-1 defeat to Slovenia at Hampden Park. And Jaguar Land Rover's revealed its new electric car. 2 years after its rebrand sparked controversy, the Type 01 model has a four-seat layout and a battery. That's the latest. I'm Daryl Jackson.
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3: Well, my daddy left home when I was 3 and he didn't leave much to Ma and me. Just this old guitar and an empty bottle of booze. Now, I don't blame him because he run and hid, but the meanest thing that he ever did was before he left, he went and named me Sue. Well, he must have thought that it was quite a joke, and it got a lot of laughs from lots of folks. Seems I had to fight my whole life through. Some gal would giggle and I'd get red, and some guy'd laugh and I'd bust his head. I tell you, life ain't easy for a boy named Sue. Well, I grew up quick and I grew up mean. My fists got hard, my wits got keen. Roamed from town to town to hide my shame. But I made me a vow to the moon and stars, I'd search the honky-tonks and bars and kill that man that gave me that awful name. Well, it was Gatlinburg in mid-July, and I'd just hit town and my throat was dry. I thought I'd stop and have myself a brew at an old saloon on a street of mud. There at a table, dealing stud, sat the dirty mangy dog that named me Sue. Well, I knew that snake was my own sweet dad from a worn-out picture that my mother'd had. And I knew that scar on his cheek and his evil eye. He was big and bent and gray and old, and I looked at him and my blood ran cold. And I said, my name is Sue. How do you do? How you gonna die? Yeah, that's what I told him. Well, I hit him hard right between the eyes, and he went down, but to my surprise, come up with a knife and cut off a piece of my ear. But I busted a chair right across his teeth, and we crashed through the wall and into the street, kicking and a gouging in the mud and the blood and the beard. I tell you, I've fought tougher men, but I really can't remember when. He kicked like a mule and he bit like a crocodile. I heard him laugh and then I heard him cuss, and he went for his gun and I pulled mine first. He stood there looking at me and I saw him smile. He said, son, this world is rough, and if a man's gonna make it, he's gotta be tough. And I know I wouldn't be there to help you along. So I give you that name and I said goodbye. I knew you'd have to get tough or die. And it's that name that helped to make you strong. Yeah. He said, now you just fought one hell of a fight, and I know you hate me and you got the right to kill me now, and I wouldn't blame you if you do. But you ought to thank me before I die for the gravel in your guts and the spit in your eye, because I'm the that named you Sue. Yeah, what could I do? What could I do? I got all choked up and I threw down my gun, called him a paw and he called me a son, and I come away with a different point of view. And I think about him now and then, every time I try and every time I win. And if I ever have a son, I think I'm gonna name him Bill or George, anything but Sue. I still ain't that man.

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1: From the Sky News Centre at 5, the Prime Minister has told the Jewish community, "We are with you" on the third anniversary of the October the 7th attacks. His comments come as police say they can't ban a pro-Palestine march planned later. Shadow Chancellor Andrew Griffith says the demonstration shouldn't be allowed to take place.
2: "It fills my heart with sadness to have seen the demonstrations being allowed to go on week after week. It pains my heart to think of Jewish people in our country being forced by default to defend themselves."
1: Death row inmate Krista Pike is said to be conscious and now speaking, nearly a week after Tennessee's failed execution. The convicted murderer was given two doses of a lethal drug used by the US state in executions last Wednesday, but they failed to end her life. Kemi Badenoch is expected to tell the Conservative Party conference that her party knows the right way when she closes the event in Birmingham this lunchtime. It's rumoured she could announce changes to inheritance tax, which is paid by 5% of UK estates. The Tory leader's admitted she's not a fan.
3: "Inheritance tax right now has dragged in a lot of people who weren't covered before. The wealthiest people don't pay it. They have all these trusts and so on. It really affects the middle class."
1: Schools across France are closed until Friday after waves of student protests across the country. Pupils have been joined by teaching unions and parents to call for more investment into the education system. Former rugby league player Kevin Sinfield will receive his knighthood at Windsor Castle later. The ex-Leeds and England star is being honoured for his services to the sport and to motor neuron disease. And England are closing in on their place in the knockout stages of the Nations League thanks to a 3-0 win over the Czech Republic. Captain Harry Kane marked his record-equalling 125th appearance with two goals at Wembley. That's the latest. I'm Daryl Jackson.
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0: 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Been a long time, but I gotta just say. 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
1: From the Sky News Centre at 6, death row inmate Krista Pike's lawyers say she regained consciousness after last week's failed execution. She was given two doses of a lethal injection by authorities in Tennessee but survived. We're told she remains handcuffed to her hospital bed and has burned and blistered arms. Clive Stafford Smith's a human rights lawyer.
2: If they do fix her up under American law, they can then try to kill her again. Now, I'm hoping that that's not going to happen. Surely she's been through enough at this point.
1: The Conservative leader will claim there's a fight for the soul of the nation later. Kemi Badenoch's party conference speech is also expected to include a pledge to halve employers' national insurance on youth jobs if the Tories return to power. Labour claim the idea and others are fantasy economics, but former Tory MP and Cabinet Minister Michael Gove thinks they could be successful.
3: The document that Kemi Badenoch published this week, The Right Way, makes it clear that she wants to be judged on the effect of policies, on the incentive she creates, not the vibes or the good intentions that may be associated with any particular announcement.
1: Andy Burnham has issued a message to Britain's Jewish community on the anniversary of the October 7th attacks, saying, "We stand with you against anti-Semitism." A number of pro-Palestine rallies are planned across the country. Ads for oral weight loss medicines have become the first to be banned for promoting unlicensed and prescription-only products. Simple Online Pharmacy and Pharmacy Online advertised oral GLP-1 treatments through social media ads and on their websites. England are close to securing a place in the knockout stages of the Nations League after defeating the Czech Republic 3-0 last night. Scotland were beaten 2-1 by Slovenia. And Prince William has joked he was going to get the answer about what happens in the celebrity traitors as he met Ross Kemp. The pair launched a charity project in Somerset. That's the latest. I'm Imani Rana.
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1: From the Sky News Centre at 7, a death row inmate at the centre of a botched execution has regained her consciousness. Krista Pike's lawyers say she's awake and speaking after being given two doses of a lethal injection in Tennessee. Kemi Badenoch expected to warn of a fight brewing in British politics later, saying the Conservatives need to be ready. The leader will close her party's conference by warning there's no national security without economic security. She's promising to halve employers' national insurance on youth jobs if they return to power, something Labour's called fantasy economics. There are more issues on Tory members' minds in Birmingham too.
2: I would definitely like to see her thoughts on the inheritance tax, and hopefully she will abolish it.
3: How we're going to look at illegal immigration, what we can do to stop it.
4: I think a lot of young Conservatives want to see something to do with apprenticeships or potentially something with tuition fees.
1: Israel's marking 3 years since the October 7th attacks, which left around 1,200 people dead and triggered the assault on Gaza. The anniversary comes less than 3 weeks before Israeli elections. A man's due in court later, accused of murdering a GP just over a mile from the King's estate at Sandringham. Dr. Hannah Kane was found dead at her home in Desringham in Norfolk on Sunday. England captain Harry Kane scored two goals in a 3-0 Nations League win against the Czech Republic as he equaled Peter Shilton's all-time record of 125 England appearances. Winger Morgan Rogers says Kane is an icon of the game.
5: He's everything. He's the heart and soul of English football, and he has been for a while. I think it's a testament to him that he still keeps going. He still puts in the hard work, the hard miles to still be at his best at now playing 125 caps. It's quite mental, and it's a pleasure to play alongside him.
1: Scotland lost 2-1 against Slovenia at Hampden Park. And IKEA is taking on eBay and Vinted by launching its own second-hand furniture platform. It says customers will be able to save an average of 60% compared to new products. That's the latest. I'm Imani Rana.
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18: Hello and welcome to the Golden Years. 60 minutes of pure nostalgia as we take you back to 1982.
19: 1982 had a fiery start as the first of a series of beacons was lit to mark Maritime England Year. It was an idea dreamed up by the English Tourist Board, which proved very apt for a year which saw a powerful armada of ships sail from England to recapture the Falkland Islands from the foreign invaders. After the fire came floods, which put a vast area of Yorkshire underwater and threatened the city of York itself.
20: Dozens of roads are impassable, several villages marooned and countless homes underwater. The market town of Boroughbridge is suffering its worst flooding in living memory. Shops and houses were left awash as torrents of water from the River Ewer swept down the high street. A fleet of small boats helped ferry the townspeople to higher ground. But once again, the biggest worry is around York, where the rivers of North Yorkshire funnel into the Ouse. Tonight, the water is fast approaching the level of the disastrous floods of 3 years ago. Behind sandbag doors, 400 householders began moving their belongings to safety. Some residents have already moved out, while others watch helplessly as the waters advance. It's a sight they've seen too many times before in York.
19: Water in its more picturesque guise of snow caused problems too. Seven people were trapped for 24 hours aboard a snowbound train in Wales.
21: Mountain rescue teams had tried desperately to reach the stranded train on foot, and British Rail snowplough trains had themselves got stuck, beaten by the massive drifts that blocked the Cambrian coastline. The train's engines had been run to try and keep the passengers warm, but the blowing snow had found every crack in the coachwork, and after so long stranded with little hope, the helicopter crew was particularly welcome. The guard was the last to leave his train, and with the helicopter, the safety that for so long had been impossible to reach was just a few minutes away. The helicopter crew that evacuated the passengers had tried last night to reach them, but they were beaten back by atrocious weather.
9: The difficulty was in making any headway at all. For one period, about 4 minutes, the airplane was actually stationary over the ground, although we were going just about flat out.
19: An exuberant pitch invasion by rugby fan Erica Rowe, in defiance of the chill January weather, provided one of the brighter moments of the winter at an England-Australia rugby match at Twickenham.
10: Just a sudden whim. 3 minutes took me to decide it.

0: In February, the Queen celebrated the 30th anniversary of her accession to the throne. She spent the anniversary quietly with the Duke of Edinburgh at Sandringham.
1: The Queen, who pledged to follow her father's shining example of service and devotion, has seen the royal family grow in popularity. During her reign, she's worked with 9 prime ministers and visited more than 100 countries. She's made the monarchy adaptable to change and brought it closer to the public. Through all the political upheavals during 30 years, she's remained the symbol of national unity.
0: The month saw the crash of 2 companies which had caught the public's imagination. The DeLorean luxury car factory in Belfast saw the receivers come in and the cut-price Laker Airways was grounded. DeLorean, which had opened with nearly £18 million of taxpayers' money, was refused further financial help by the government. It kept going for a few more months, but a buyer could not be found to save it. 15 English cricketers were banned from international matches for 3 years when they played in South Africa in defiance of anti-apartheid sanctions.
2: Then the elements joined forces with the anti-tour propagandists as the English 11 was only 20 runs ahead with 8 second innings wickets down. But the South Africans were not to be denied victory in this, their first international match for 12 years. The only disappointment for the Springboks and tour organisers was the crowd. Even fewer watched victory than the 8,000 who came for the first day. Only at the weekend were the crowds respectable, though there were few non-white faces to be seen. That could be because in the Transvaal, rugby and soccer are far more popular with Africans than cricket, and there are relatively few Cape Coloured people, the biggest non-white cricket followers, in Johannesburg. These are points not covered by the press here, who do not nowadays feel the need to comment on the racial mix of crowds. But they are writing about cricket. This match received front page, not back page treatment. It's not only seen as the great sanctions breaker, but also as a true test match. The television treatment is the most exciting. This is the first time that the South African Broadcasting Corporation has covered any match in the ball-by-ball manner of BBC and Australian television. It is, quite simply, being treated as the biggest cricketing event here for 12 years.
0: The people of El Salvador went to the polls in an election disrupted by continuing violence.
3: Government troops running for position early this morning after guerrillas attacked a polling station in San Antonio Abad, a northern suburb. The engagement lasted an hour. 2 soldiers were wounded and 2 died, against at least 7 guerrillas dead. No prisoners taken and no quarter given. Troops searched for whatever was of value, but took only their own dead from the battlefield. And later, people actually did vote in San Antonio Abad. In other parts of the city where the government hold was more secure, they turned out in their thousands. There was evidence of real enthusiasm for the first free election in this country in 50 years. Elaborate precautions, including the invisible inking of hands, protected the secrecy of the ballot and guarded against double voting. But the parties of the left were not standing, and the guerrillas made their protest. This was at a guerrilla roadblock outside the city of Apopa, near here. And in Apopa, the fighting and voting went on together as thousands of people gathered to vote in the courtyard of a school. Government troops returned the fire, and though voting in the besieged polling station was interrupted, it wasn't stopped.

0: In April, the unthinkable happened and Britain went to war, in fact, if not in name. The conflict became inevitable when Argentine troops invaded the Falkland Islands, long a cause of dispute between Britain and Argentina. Overnight, the fanatically British islanders found themselves the unwilling subjects of a foreign power. The invaders imposed their own laws with their own rules of the road.
1: As you look around, you will see that the troops on every corner, and these have been thinned out considerably in the last 2 weeks. But for at least 2 years, we've lived almost without a police force. People here are not used to the sight of guns, and you can't talk to a person if he's poking a gun at you all the time. The only conversation we get from these people is a gesture with a gun.
2: I'm staying. I'm staying if it remains the Falklands, but not Argentina. I can't stay anymore. It makes me so angry. The old people are frightened. They're frightened. Some of them are frightened to go out of their homes. They've been begging for food at the doors.
3: At the local supermarket, food supplies for the islanders are dwindling fast. There's been almost panic buying for English goods delivered before the invasion. But the only Union Jack left in Port Stanley remains unsold.
4: Steaming gently at first, but with gathering force, HMS Invincible was the first to put to sea. Lining her decks for this full ceremonial departure, most of her 1,000-strong crew. Somewhere among them, His Royal Highness Prince Andrew. Ashore, thousands of people had been gathering since early morning to wave and cheer and to wish the task force good luck, and indeed to urge it to take whatever action may be necessary. The means of that action stood ready on the flight decks. The Sea Harriers, one of the most powerful fighter aircraft in the world, and the Sea King helicopters, one of which will be flown by Prince Andrew. After Invincible, with its most modern and sophisticated weaponry, the greatest ship in the Royal Navy, the aircraft carrier HMS Hermes. At nearly 30,000 tons fully loaded, the vessel which will be the fleet flagship, from which the entire operation will be coordinated.
0: At home, the eventual disappearance of the pound note was signalled when Prince Charles went to the Royal Mint to switch on a machine to strike the first £1 coin. It was to be another year before it reached the hands and purses of the public. The Queen was visiting Canada that month for an historic occasion. Colourfully uniformed Mounties escorted the Queen and the Duke of Edinburgh, who braved the showery weather to ride in an open carriage. The Queen was there to approve a new constitution, replacing the British North America Act of 1867 and ending Canada's last colonial links with Britain. The signing was marked by the release of hundreds of homing pigeons, standing in for Dowland.

0: John Paul II became the first pope to visit Britain for 450 years.
1: Pope John Paul, leader of 750 million Catholics throughout the world, was here. A shade uncertain on his feet, but fulfilling a promise despite the conflict with Catholic Argentina. The pontiff had insisted all along his visit implies no moral approval for one side or another in the South Atlantic conflict. And the familiar gesture he performed as he stepped onto British soil will be repeated with as much humility in Argentina in 2 weeks' time. With this pope, one thing is sure. Lay out a straight red carpet and he'll strike off in a different direction, drawn by the crowds who line his route. After lunch, a historic meeting at Buckingham Palace. Two people, symbols of their distinct and separate churches, the Pope and the Queen sharing greetings as they walked along the palace corridor late this afternoon. It was not a state visit, but a courtesy call by the Pontiff on the Queen in her capacity as Supreme Governor of the Church of England.
2: The sick, the disabled, the handicapped commanded the Pope's attentions in Southwark. They came, some terminally ill, to a special service at St George's Cathedral. The Pope was accorded another rapturous welcome for a duty which must be among the most poignant of his visit. Elaborate preparations had been made to turn the cathedral into a virtual hospital ward. The Pope moved with his prelates around the nave, from which pews had been removed and the building scrupulously sanitised. Doctors and nurses were there to attend a thousand stretcher and wheelchair cases, as well as thousands of others less seriously ill.
0: In July, a year-long dispute over flexible rostering for train drivers brought the first total rail strike for 27 years. At Charing Cross Station in London, fewer than one in 20 trains was running on the day the action began. But more drivers than usual defied the union's instructions, and the strike was called off 3 weeks later, and the new working conditions accepted. Thousands of Italian soccer fans packed the stadium in Madrid or watched on television at home to see Italy win the World Cup by beating West Germany 3-1. Eight soldiers were killed by IRA bombs set off in two London parks. In Hyde Park, the victims were members of the Household Cavalry.
3: As well as those killed, four guards and two mounted policemen were injured. Nine others were shot from the blast by the horses, seven of which were killed or later destroyed.

Israeli aircraft bombed Palestinian guerrilla bases in Lebanon after Israel's ambassador in London had been shot and seriously wounded by Arab gunmen. 2 days later, the Israelis launched an all-out invasion of Lebanon, attacking by land, sea, and air. They were retaliating for the London shooting and hitting back at Palestinian forces using camps in Lebanon as bases for attacks across the border. Despite their overwhelming power, the Israelis didn't have it all their own way, and Palestinian guerrillas brought down at least one Israeli plane. 20,000 Israeli troops crossed the border, driving northwards to Beirut and clashing with guerrillas and units of the Syrian army deployed in Lebanon. Britain had a distinguished visitor that month when President Reagan and his wife flew in. They were met at London Airport by the Duke of Edinburgh and the Prime Minister, Mrs. Thatcher. A few minutes after landing, the President was airborne again for the short helicopter flight to Windsor Castle, where the Queen was waiting with Prince Charles to welcome her guests. During his visit, Mr. Reagan became the first American president to address a joint session of Parliament. But that was one speech among many in his political career. And probably the event that will live longest in his memory of the visit was an early morning ride from Windsor Castle with his hostess, the Queen. A 41-gun salute and peals of bells from Westminster Abbey and St. Paul's Cathedral signaled what was the biggest royal event of 1982 for most people in Britain.

0: Prince Charles made an early morning visit to a London hospital where the Princess of Wales had given birth to a son. The Queen went to see her new grandson, who had become second in line to the throne. The baby was later to be christened William Arthur Philip Louis. To the delight of the crowd and news teams watching from behind the barriers, Prince Charles walked across to answer some, if not all, of their questions.
1: Glad you got the umbrella, because I haven't. Mr. Wireless, which are you? Are you
2: BBC?
1: BBC.
3: How is Lady Di?
1: She's very well, marvellous.
3: Was it a very painful experience?
1: Have you ever had a baby?
3: No, I haven't.
1: I should wait and see.
0: And this evening, he carried his son out into the world. It was only a shabby street behind Paddington Station, a pretty neglected corner of the realm. But tonight, for these few moments, it was the focus of world attention. Just the top corner of the heir apparent was visible. His parents were the only ones who could see whether he'd opened his eyes long enough for a glimpse of his future kingdom and some of its more enthusiastic subjects.
4: What do you think of him, then?
5: Oh, it's wonderful. Absolutely fabulous.
6: Oh, I cried. I couldn't help it.
4: You cried?
6: I did.
4: Did he get

0: At dawn on Monday, we crawled out of our shelters, cold, shivering, and shaken by the severity of the bombardment which had been fired over our heads during the night. The freezing morning underlined the need to take Stanley swiftly, before the cold of the mountains in midwinter sapped the strength of the advancing troops. The air still rang with the clash of artillery. Across the valley, the battle for Tumbledown Mountain was still raging. The Scots Guards were being delayed. The whole advance was slipping behind. We watched shells still smacking down on rocks and earth. It seemed a wonder that the mountain itself could stand the bombardment without splitting. And then, quite suddenly, the whole position changed. The Argentinians weren't fighting, they were retreating.
1: Yeah, is there a white flag flying?
2: There is a white flag flying over Stanley.
3: Very marvellous.
0: Down from the mountains came the British troops, marching proudly through the town they'd come to liberate. They didn't look like men who just walked across the island, but they had, every step of the way on their own 2 feet. 50 miles they'd come, over mountains and bogs, in weather that chilled the bone and soaked the skin. And at the end of it, they'd fought bravely and well. For the Marines of Naval Party 8901, it was a happy homecoming. They were the detachment who defended Port Stanley against the original Argentine invasion. Now they were back, raising their flag outside Government House.

0: The world's largest square-rigged sailing ship, Sedov, visited Southampton from the Soviet Union. She came in under power from her diesel engine, as her 40,000-square-foot spread of canvas would have made docking too difficult. Among the crew were cadets spending 3 months at sea as part of their training before joining the less colourful ships of the Soviet fishing fleet. A group of young stewardesses were also aboard. In September, Princess Grace of Monaco died in a car accident, and Africans mourned the death of a king.
1: Royal warriors came from all over the mountain kingdom to pay their last respects to King Sabuza II, the Lion of Swaziland. All day, their mournful cries echoed round the site of the funeral ceremony in the Valley of Heaven. The late king's favourite wife, the Ndlovukazi, or the Great She-Elephant, now rules the country until the king's successor has been appointed. The king's family were all there, and that adds up to about 100 wives, 600 children, and many hundreds of grandchildren. The queen was represented by Prince Michael of Kent.
2: The people of Monaco are tonight paying their last respects to a much-loved lady, their princess for 26 years in this little principality. Most Monegasques saw her often, and they feel a personal grief. The state has gone quietly into mourning. Shops are shut. The doors of the grand and gilded casino at Monte Carlo are closed. The tourists came to stare at the sugar pink palace where a film star who married a prince lived. Today they watched her shocked family. Prince Rainier and his son Albert, and his elder daughter Caroline. Princess Stephanie is still in hospital with injuries to her face and arms. She and her mother were pulled from the wreckage of their car by two lorry drivers.
0: 2,000 athletes from 40 countries met in Australia for the opening of the 12th Commonwealth Games.
3: It's been a major production, not just for Brisbane, but for the entire state of Queensland. The Duke of Edinburgh sailed in on the royal yacht for the official opening. The Queensland authorities, often condemned as racist, were worried about Aborigine demonstrations and, in effect, have suspended human rights for the period of the Games. But at the opening, the only Aborigine demonstration was a tribal dance. Aborigine demonstrators did try to march on the stadium, but the police soon stopped that.
4: I now prohibit the holding of this procession and direct all persons taking part to discontinue and disperse immediately.
3: The Aborigines are demanding rights to their traditional lands, but the police commander here today described them as a group of drunken and disorderly southern black troublemakers. Altogether, 39 people were arrested. Unlike other Australian states, Queensland has been very slow in giving Aborigines their land rights.

0: 3,000 people braved a showery day in October to line the streets of London to pay tribute to the heroes of the Falklands campaign. Police kept watch from the rooftops as representatives of the three services joined the parade to march past distinguished guests on the saluting base of the Mansion House.
1: The band of the Royal Marines led 1,250 men and women selected from a task force that had numbered more than 25,000. Commander Alan West's ship, the Ardent, was one of the first casualties of the conflict. Behind him came men and women from nearly 90 other vessels that had been on duty in the South Atlantic. The RAF band celebrated their own. Magnificent men in flying machines old, like the Victor refueling tankers that built an air bridge to the Falklands, and new Harriers that dominated the skies over the task force. Through the streets in front of the saluting base came the hardware carried with such effort across the world. The Rapier missiles that once set up proved so effective against enemy aircraft. The light tanks that crossed the bogs of East Falkland to help win the Battle of Wireless Ridge in the last days of the campaign. The rain had no effect on the crowds, who reserved their greatest enthusiasm for the parachute regiment, led by Colonel Hugh Pike of 3 Battalion. The paras wounded had been given pride of place on the pavement, if not on the parade, where their colleagues carried the medals won at Darwin and Goose Green. By now it had become so dark, the vehicles drove on headlights, but the crowd's emotions were still rising. When the bands played Rule Britannia, everybody joined in.

0: The Queen visited some of her subjects in the Pacific. She traveled in the Royal Yacht Britannia and some less stable-looking craft.
1: Tuvalu gave to the Queen the honor of a high chief. A fleet of canoes went out to meet her at sea and carry her ashore to an astonishing welcome. After a few moments' apprehension as the canoe was hoisted shoulder high, the Queen sat back and beamed. Behind her, Prince Philip was also borne aloft with his own swaying escort of Polynesian dancers. The tone of the visit was set. It was to be a festival of song and dance and resounding good humour. The first evening, instead of a state banquet, there was a tribal feast, with the Queen wearing the necklace of a chief, the first foreigner to be given the honour. While she and Prince Philip sat on small stools, everybody else squatted on the floor. The food was measured in feet. Everyone had a mat of it, and their own serving girl to explain what was heaped high before them. Roast bat, raw clam, coconut crab, breadfruit, boiled banana, and much, much more. Every tray was different. Prince Philip tucked in with gusto to everybody's, but the Queen eyed her personal tableful with more curiosity than hunger. Most of the after-dinner dancing had been specially composed. The Polynesians here are far more exuberant than the other people the Queen has seen, and they drive each dance to a crescendo, beating away at biscuit tins and bits of wood, each island trying to outdo the others. But for outsiders, the contest was won by the smiling ladies of Nanumea, who told the story of how the British sailed across the sea to proclaim the islands a protectorate.

0: These pubs will be able to open their doors next Sunday for the first time in 101 years. The original Victorian Sunday Closing Act was a measure to combat social problems of the day, but now the voters in the 15 districts of Wales where polls have been held have shown clearly that they want the freedom to choose whether or not they drink on Sundays. It's been a battle between the chapel and the breweries. And despite the fact that this polling station on Anglesey was a Baptist chapel, the breweries on the whole have won a sweeping victory. The seven-day council is nevertheless disappointed that pubs in Ceredigion and Dwyfor will have to remain dry. But even there, the swing away from the traditional Welsh Sunday has been considerable. So much so that even ardent Sunday closing campaigners are conceding that an entirely wet Wales is now only a matter of time.
1: The biggest hydroelectric scheme in the world was inaugurated that month on the border of Brazil and Paraguay. Its centrepiece was the five-mile-long Itaipu Dam. The scale of the engineering feat brought criticism from conservationists worried about the threat to wildlife.
2: It will be another year before any of the 18 huge turbines begins producing, and another 5 years before its full potential is reached. By then, Itaipu may be producing 12,600 megawatts, making it almost twice the size of its nearest rival. In front of the dam, vast tracts of forest and farmland are being inundated to create an artificial lake of 540 square miles. Conscious of past errors, the Itaipu planners launched an expensive campaign to rescue local wildlife. They claim to have picked up 20,000 animals and reptiles.
3: Well, now, this rather rare and lovely beast, the tapir, was found swimming across the rising waters. Two of them were found altogether, and both of them will be released in a large game reserve. But what's not known is how many others died in the waters as their environment changed dramatically.
1: In a dramatic trial at the Old Bailey, a man who'd spied for the Russians was jailed for 35 years. Geoffrey Prime's treachery had begun when he was serving with the RAF in Germany.
4: Geoffrey Arthur Prime arrived in Berlin in the 1960s, looking for something to believe in. He was already fluent in Russian, the RAF had trained him, and soon the mind of this solitary man was preoccupied with the Soviet Union, its culture and its politics. One night here in Berlin, Prime offered his services to the KGB. He handed a note to a border guard. A couple of days later, he found a message on his car directing him to a rendezvous with two KGB agents, codenamed Igor and Valya. Then, shortly before he left Berlin and the RAF, Prime applied for a job as a translator in British intelligence. The Russians were delighted. They brought him to East Berlin, trained and equipped him with what Sir Michael Havers described as the tools of the trade of the modern spy, some of which were displayed today in court. But it was when Geoffrey Prime was moved here, to the ultra-secret government communications headquarters in Cheltenham, that he did the greatest damage. Geoffrey Prime settled in unobtrusively. It's believed he was attached to the highly secret J Division, which deals exclusively with Soviet matters. In November 1976, he became a section head, which gave him access to material classified as top secret. Prime resigned from GCHQ and became a taxi driver for a local firm, Cheltax. However, his espionage continued, and he entered a third world, that of the sexual offender. There were a number of attacks on young girls. Prime, who'd never been suspected of espionage, was questioned about the assaults. At this point, in April of this year, his wife Rona played a crucial role. Prime confessed to her that he was a sexual offender and a spy. Mrs. Prime told him he must admit everything to the police. A few days later, she searched their home and found some of his spying equipment and handed it over to the authorities.

0: Hundreds of women and children formed a human chain around the 9-mile perimeter of Greenham Common Air Base in a demonstration against the cruise missiles based there.
1: Their aim was to stress as powerfully as possible that in their view, the cruise missile is not a deterrent, it's a weapon of death. That's why they all brought symbols of life like family photographs and baby clothes, which they attached to the fence. This was very much a women's protest. Men were welcome, but not in the front line. Of course, a handful of these women have been here some time. They've been living in the most primitive conditions outside the main gate for 15 months, and some have even been to prison as a result. But today's demonstration has been a different thing altogether, as thousands of women and small children spread out round the base, joining hands to surround it completely. It was an impressive display of commitment, but what would it really achieve?
2: You've got to do something. I mean, it's better to do this than it is to start throwing bombs around and everything. I mean, you've got to do some way to try and stop them building missiles and try and stop them being a nuclear war.
1: As darkness fell, some people drifted away, but others gathered outside the main gate for a candlelit vigil. Many of them will stay here all night, sleeping where they can. Tomorrow their protest will continue. They plan to disrupt the life of the base by blocking the path of all vehicles going in and out.
0: As the year approached its end, there were signs of hope for sometimes strained relations between Britain and Spain over Gibraltar, as the Spaniards reopened the border for residents of both countries.
3: By order of the government in Madrid, there was no ceremony. At midnight, an official duly arrived to unlock the gate shut for over 13 years. A few moments later, the first visitor to walk into Gibraltar since then was welcomed, looking rather bewildered by all the fuss. And on the other side of the road, the first Gibraltarian in the queue for Spain waited with some impatience.
4: My husband's over there in the army, and I haven't seen him since July.
3: Then it was off through the crowds for a reunion with Manolo, the soldier husband she'll now spend Christmas with in Spain.
5: And that's how it was in 1982. The news clips were courtesy of British Pathé News and Telstar. And I've enjoyed your company today. Take care of yourselves. Till we meet again. Bye-bye.

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5: From the Sky News Centre at 8. Death row inmate Krista Pike has regained consciousness and is speaking despite last week's failed execution attempt in Tennessee. Her lawyers say her case is medically unprecedented and she'll take recovery one day at a time. Police have pleaded with people not to attend a pro-Palestine march in London later, on the third anniversary of the deadly October the 7th attacks in Israel. Prime Minister Andy Burnham's told Britain's Jewish community, "We stand with you against anti-Semitism." It's less than 3 weeks before Israeli elections. Aria Cohen's son was killed on October the 7th. He insists Israel cannot change direction.
6: We must remain determined and stand firm in our convictions. There is no doubt that this comes at a high price. But if we want to live our lives in this country, the only state we have, then this is the price we must pay.
5: The Conservative Party conference will come to a close in Birmingham later, with Kemi Badenoch expected to propose a number of tax cuts. She's already ruled out forming a coalition that would put Nigel Farage into number 10 at the next election. A man will appear before magistrates in Norwich later, charged with the murder of his wife close to the King's Sandringham estate. Dr. Hannah Kane was found at home in Dursingham on Sunday. To sport now, where England captain Harry Kane says he'd swap any personal accolades in favour of lifting a trophy with his country. He won his 125th cap in last night's 3-0 win against the Czech Republic, joining Peter Shilton at the top of the all-time appearance list. Kane's also nominated for this year's Ballon d'Or, awarded to the world's best footballer. But he says individual praise isn't his main aim.
7: I made it clear from early in my England career to win a trophy with England would be the biggest honour of my career and any of our careers. It's been too long since we've won it, and yeah, I think the fact that we've been extremely close over this recent period has made it even more of a target and made us want to taste it even more.
5: And Scotland lost 2-1 against Slovenia. That's the latest. I'm Imani Rana.
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1: Pin back your luggers, ladies and gentlemen, boys and girls, grannies and grandmas. 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
2: 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Yes, it is Richard Smith here with an invitation for you all to join me later this afternoon at 4 o'clock here on Radio Frimley Park for the A to Z of Pop. Now, you'll find that the programmes are all about artist names or song titles that begin with the same letter of the alphabet. And today on the show, I'll be playing some of the best songs from the biggest stars of popular music from the 1950s right through to the present day. So all you have to do is to just settle back, relax, and then join me, Richard Smith, with the A to Z of Pop, later this afternoon at 4 o'clock, and only here on Radio Frimley Park. I'll see you later. Ta-ra!
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1: From the Sky News Centre at 9. Death row inmate Krista Pike's lawyers say she's regained consciousness after last week's failed execution. She was given 2 doses of a lethal injection by authorities in Tennessee, but survived. We're told she remains handcuffed to her hospital bed and has burned and blistered arms. Clive Stafford Smith's a human rights lawyer.
2: If they do fix her up under American law, they can then try to kill her again. Now, I'm hoping that that's not going to happen. Surely she's been through enough at this point.
1: The Conservatives say they'll fight for the soul of the nation at the next election as the party conference in Birmingham draws to a close. Kemi Badenoch is expected to use her speech to propose a number of tax cuts. She'll publish what she calls a fiscally credible savings plan, spelling out how they'd cut the deficit. Deputy Leader Alex Burghardt says the government's maxed out public spending.
3: Last year, Labour borrowed about £130 billion, but it's over twice what we spent on defence. 4/5 of that was spent paying off the interest on the debt. They literally have one credit card paying off another credit card, and it's very, very dangerous.
1: Elsewhere, police have pleaded with people not to attend a pro-Palestine march in London later. It's the 3rd anniversary of the October the 7th attacks in Israel. Meanwhile, a man charged with the murder of his GP wife will appear in court later this morning. Dr. Hannah Kane was found dead at her home in Norfolk on Sunday. 45-year-old Mark Kane's been remanded in custody. Scotland manager Sebastian Pocconoli insists his team is on track, despite a 2-1 defeat to Slovenia at Hampden Park last night. Harry Kane became England's joint all-time appearance maker in a 3-0 win against the Czech Republic. And Prince Williams joked he was going to get the answer about what happens in the celebrity traitors as he met Ross Kemp. The pair came face to face as they launched a charity project in Somerset. That's the latest. I'm Imani Rana.
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4: And this is the sound of your hospital.

Well, a very good morning. Welcome along to the Tune Train on Wednesday, the 7th of October, 2026. We are live from Radio Frimley Park here at the heart of Frimley Park Hospital. And a very good morning to you all. It is a little bit wet. Your weather, heavy rain. Temperature between 12 and 13. Feels like 13 degrees. Wind direction generally from the north with a speed of around 3 miles per hour. Wind gusts coming up of around 20 miles per hour. And your humidity today will be around 94%. So that's you up to date there on the weather. We'd love to hear from you this morning. You can email us request at radiofrimleypark.co.uk, or you can call or WhatsApp, as a lot of you have done already, for Hour 3. Hour 3, we're celebrating 50 years of Radio Frimley Park, which is, and you can call or WhatsApp us on 0300 613 4177. Switching over this morning, that went quite well. My second time going live with our new equipment. I've been supporting other people, helping them get it right. But this morning, just a little bit slow switching off the automation. So my first song this morning got booted out by the computer, and we were going to hear, I think it was Against All Odds, Phil Collins. So I had to quickly jump in with something there. But here is my first song I wanted to play this morning, taking us back to 1981 and a number 3 hit for Earth, Wind & Fire. And our first song, which should have been our second song, was the Bee Gees, Staying Alive. So here's Earth, Wind & Fire.

Earth, Wind & Fire there. Let's Groove, 1981, a number three hit for them. One of my all-time favourite songs. And I thought just have some nice, bright, cheery songs this morning for this bit of a miserable, wet Wednesday. But in the studio, it's sunny. We're having a great time here. And Jean is on ward patrol. So once she's back from ward patrol, we'll be playing out some of our patients' songs, which we're really looking forward to. So we've got our lovely, bright new studio just been built for us. It's taken a while, but we got here. We're in now. And I want to say good morning to some of our regulars who have tuned in and let me know that they're out there. Good morning. First of all, our secretary of Radio Frimley Park, Claire. Claire's from Crowthorne. She's working from home today. Claire, thanks for tuning in. And hopefully you can have a song for me a bit later on. And then we go to W&L, Ange and Rach, two of our regular listeners. Hello, ladies. Thanks for tuning in. And thank you for your songs for Hour 3. Hour 3, we're celebrating 1976, which when you look at the top 50 songs that were selling for that year, there is not a bag song amongst them, albeit the Wurzels could be classed as a bad song, but it did really well in 76, and it was, I think, in the top 20. I am a cider drinker. But in the meantime, I'm getting you upbeat and into Wednesday. And here's the Four Tops from 1965. Only got them to number 34, which I think if it come out now, it would go to number one. It's the same old song.

Four Tops there, and the same old song. Gene's here talking me through the requests. So Gene's back from Ward Patrol, and we're going through the requests for our patients. And first up this morning, well, I want to say a very good morning to Colin. Colin, good morning to you, and you'd like a song. You were chatting to Gene this morning. You've picked one of our all-time favourites, played regularly, probably most weeks, from Kenny and Dolly. And, of course, Dolly we lost when we were closed down. But we will do a remember to Dolly at some point. But you're going to take us back to 1983 and to a number 7 hit. And Islands in the Stream. And you would like this dedicated to your late partner, Suzanne. So, Colin, get well soon, and we hope you're on your way home as soon as possible.

Lovely bit of Kenny and Dolly there. Islands in the Stream, you're listening to Terry Kingham here on the Tune Train, where it's 22 minutes past nine. A very good morning, everybody. A bit wet out today, heavy rain. I think it's going to be raining for the most of the day. Very overcast when we're coming in to the studios this morning. And our next request is going to be testing my speech, because it's a bit of Mozart, a bit of Wolfgang Amadeus Mozart. And that's for three of our patients here today. And that's for Viv, Di and Sandra. You're all very big into Mozart. You had a chat with Jean this morning. So, you've asked for Eine kleine Nachtmusik, which I think I've said correctly. Jean's got a big smile on her face. I said to Jean, I said, how do I say that? And she just said it. And I said, swiftly moving on. Here you are, ladies.

And then we have it, a little bit of Ein Klein Nacht music from Wolfgang Amadeus Mozart there. And that was for Viv, Di and Sandra. Ladies, thank you for requesting that. And I was almost going off to sleep here in the studio. I thought if I'd been doing a late night show like Malcolm does between 10 and 11, where you can hear all your classical music every night of the week. 10 to 11, Malcolm Treen does classical moments. And you can tune in then, and that will help you doze off in the nicest possible way, Malcolm, if you're listening. Now, Zoe, you'd like to dedicate this song to Keith. The Animals from 1965. That was a very good year. And a number two for them. Ironic title. We got to get out of this place.

0: you know it too.
1: The Animals there, We Gotta Get Out of This Place. That was for you, Zoe, dedicated to Keith. Good morning, Zoe. Hopefully you're out of this place as soon as possible and on your way home. And thank you for chatting to Jean this morning and getting that request. Now, Jean spoke to all the staff in F8 this morning. And you have asked for some anything from Taylor Swift. So I've chosen you this one from 2009, a number 2 hit for Taylor.

And that was Taylor Swift there, Love Story, 2009, number two hit for her. And that was for all the staff working very hard in F8. Now, Alice and Malcolm have been on this morning. Lovely Alice and Malcolm. They're having a quiet breakfast this morning, which I think for them is probably really unusual. And thanks for getting in touch with the show, and thanks for listening every week as you do to lovely, lovely people. And Alice and Malcolm have requested a bit of Don Williams back to 1976. And this one, I'm choosing you, You're My Best Friend.

You're My Best Friend there, Don Williams. That's for Alice and Malcolm. Very good morning to, once again to you two. Looking forward to seeing you on Saturday. And we're celebrating Angie's big birthday. Angie's also listening today. Actually, Ange, if you want a birthday song, I think you deserve one, because you've been working really hard recently, particularly supporting Radio Frimley Park and our 50th celebrations. So, Ange, get in touch if you want one of your special songs, either for this hour or the next hour, and we'll play that for you as part of your early birthday celebrations. I'm not going to say how old Ange is going to be. Don't ask a lady her age. Over, is it 21 or 18? Don't know. Haven't got a clue. Right. Moving swiftly on. Dan, you've asked for something for your wife, Teresa. And this one from originally 1975, it got to number 6, and then it was re-released in 1980, and then it was released once again in 1999. Bit of John Lennon.

0: There we have a bit of John Lennon there, and Imagine. And Gene's back from Ward Patrol, and we've been busy chatting. And we've been busy chatting so much, we don't have the next song ready to go. Which is all my fault. I'm not going to blame Gene for this one. Luckily, it's an easy one to find. And this is for Janet. Janet, good morning to you. Thank you for listening to Radio Frimley Park and making a request. Janet, you're going to take us back now to 1976, which is the year Frimley Park Radio started, and a big hit. And I've got a feeling this song is coming up in hour three. It is. So we're going to be playing this twice today. I think that's allowed. I'll probably get told off if it's not. So, yeah, a bit of ABBA, and yes, this one. Mamma Mia!
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4: with Terry Kingham. And this is the sound of your hospital.

Hello. Bell time. Oh, right, yeah, I'm doing the show too. I'm live. Oh, right, yeah. Yes. Yes, of course. What would you like? Fleetwood Mac. Okay, what's his name? Michelle. All right, tell. Right, okay.

bit of status quo there, and Down Down, and that was for Robert, and also this next song for you, Robert, you asked for a couple, so we're going to play you those, and you'd like to dedicate that to all the staff in F7 this morning, who've been extremely supportive and helpful to you. So thank you, staff in F7, the wonderful staff here at Frimley Park Hospital. Now, earlier on, we had a call come in, which I think most of you heard, because I forgot to turn the microphone off. And, we need a mic live light. We have a program controller team meeting on Saturday morning, and that's on my to-do list. We need a feed from the mic to the a bulb in here that says mic live, so then that stops that happening. Right, here's your second song, Robert. Get well soon, buddy, and hopefully you're on your way home soon.

The Commodores there, and Three Times a Lady, 1978, their number one hit for them. Now we're heading back to 1973, a number two hit for The Sweet, Ballroom Blitz, and this is for Laura and Carol, Working on Reception. Galloping up to the news, straight after the news, we'll continue with our patient and staff requests. It's 3 minutes to 10 on this wet Wednesday.

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1: From the Sky News Centre at 10, Clemmie Badenoch is expected to tell the Conservative Party conference that her party knows the right way when she closes the event in Birmingham this lunchtime. It's rumoured she could announce changes to inheritance tax, which is paid by 5% of UK estates. The Tory leader's admitted she's not a fan of it.
2: Inheritance tax right now has dragged in a lot of people who weren't covered before. The wealthiest people don't pay it. They have all these trusts and so on. It really affects the middle class.
1: Labour claim the Conservatives are working on fantasy economics. A death row inmate who survived a botched double execution last week is awake and speaking, according to her lawyers. Krista Pike was due to be the first woman executed in Tennessee in more than 200 years. Andy Burnham has assured Jewish people in Britain, "We stand with you against anti-Semitism," on the third anniversary of the Hamas attacks on Israel. Meanwhile, pro-Palestinian marches are planned in London. The husband of a doctor found dead at her home close to the King's Sandringham estate will appear in court later, charged with her murder. Dr. Hannah Kane was found in Dursingham in Norfolk in the early hours of Sunday. 45-year-old Mark Kane has been remanded in custody. Four crew are missing after a suspected Russian drone attack on two commercial vessels off the coast of Bulgaria. One ship's crew were safely evacuated, but those on board the other remain unaccounted for. Ukrainian President Volodymyr Zelensky's pointed the finger at Moscow. Our correspondent Ivor Bennett's in Burgas with the latest.
3: Bulgaria's prime minister called it a gross violation of international law. It's still not confirmed who was responsible. The suspicion is that Moscow was to blame. This follows a pattern of suspected Russian hybrid attacks across Europe recently.
1: And IKEA has joined the pre-loved market and launched an online platform for second-hand furniture. The Swedish retail giant says items will cost around 60% less than when bought new. That's the latest. I'm Imani Rana.
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8: Thank you very much indeed, Imani, for the news. And it's hour two between 10 and 11 of The Tune Train. And kicking off with something for Jane, who's asked for some meatloaf. And encompassing that with Angela's big birthday coming up at the weekend. You've also asked for some meatloaf, Ange. This is for you. Happy birthday.

Bat Out of Hell. That was the album version, which could go on forever, but we have to move the show on. So that was for Ange and Jane. I think Jane is the security officer who gave us a little studio warming present this morning. So thank you, Jane. A little it's a knitted teddy. So moving on, Jane, your request was Bat Out of Hell. And Karen, I think Karen's reception and your lovely new reception. When you come into Radio Friendly Park now, it's just like a different place. Here is Guns N' Roses, back to 1992, number 4 hit for then, and November Rain.

Karen, thank you for your request there. November Rain, Guns N' Roses, back to 1992, a number four hit for them. And we're going to move on. And Claire, you're up next. Claire's the secretary of Radio Frimley Park, working from home today. Good morning to you, Claire. And thank you, too, for your prompt when the phone was on earlier and the phone call. And I was chatting away to one of my colleagues, Terry Joy. Terry's listening today, and he's made a request for one of his neighbours who's poorly at the moment, Michelle. Your song will be after this. But here's a bit of Dolly Parton for you, Claire. Back to 1990 and 9 to 5.

Bit of Dolly Parton there. Back to 1980. And 9 to 5, one of her very big hits. Now, I'm being told I'm still a bit loud, so I'm just going to take myself down a little bit. Hopefully that sounds... I should be sounding the same volume as the music. Obviously, we're still getting used to our new desk. It's like when you get some new teeth and you put them in for the first time and you've just got to get used to them. It's the same as fitting into this studio here. And we're getting there. We're all working with each other. We're working together. The teamwork's been amazing here, where people have been supporting each other, particularly with their first shows, because the switching system in the old days, in the old studio, was just a couple of knobs and a... We had an Alice switch then as well. So, an Alice switch is just a little silver flick, and that used to put us in the public areas, and we just had an offer button and an accept. Really, really easy, and a bit nerve-wracking at times when you're on your own for the first time of doing that. But our new system, there's about 8 or 9 steps to go across from automation through to live, because it has to sync with the news, the last song from the automated show, and of course your first song, your first jingle, of course, the top of the hour. And some of this is, whilst you're going live, is still automated because the system sort of looks after you. But if you don't stop the automation, like I didn't this morning in time, it then drops your first song in for you, which of course is not the song you want. It would have been the song had you not been here and it been automated. Anyway, enough of my woes. Terry Joy rang in this morning 4 times, as you probably heard. And he's asked for this one for Michelle. Back to 1977.

Lovely bit of Fleetwood Mac there from 1977, Go Your Own Way, and that was for Michelle, Terry's neighbour, who's a bit under the weather at the moment. Get well soon, Michelle. Hopefully you feel better soon. And of course, if you need anything, Terry's always available. If you want a pint of milk, the daily newspaper, anything like that, just give him a shout and he'll pop down the shops for you and get anything you need, as the good neighbour that he is. And of course, Terry Joy is back tomorrow night. The return of Terry Joy, Thursday nights. Haven't been the same for the past 4 months whilst we've been off air, but Terry is making his debut tomorrow night between 8 and 10, the Terry Joy Show here at Radio Frimley Park. Terry will be back on air. Woohoo! Okay, now going back to our request. This is from a member of staff, Angela. Bit of Bon Jovi. Bit rocky this morning, aren't we? This last, since about 10 o'clock, we've all gone a bit rock. So, back to 1986, a number 4 hit for Bon Jovi. And this is for you, Angela. Living on a Prayer.

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0: The stories that matter, the issues that count. 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
2: Research suggests around 45% of women may develop post-traumatic stress disorder, or PTSD as it's otherwise termed, following childbirth. That's potentially around 30,000 women a year across the UK, and many may not realise what they're experiencing is PTSD. Kim Thomas is CEO of the Birth Trauma Association.
3: There are all sorts of things that can happen in birth that can make it traumatic, and usually PTSD arises because there's been some kind of emergency. One story we commonly hear is that women have postpartum hemorrhage. They lose a lot of blood after birth, which is really, really frightening. But then the things like there's a sudden emergency, for example, where the baby's heart rate dips and the woman might need an emergency cesarean. Sometimes complications like shoulder dystocia, which is when the baby's head has been born but the shoulder gets stuck and the baby has to be born very quickly. That's very frightening as well. And sometimes, of course, when the baby's born ill, has to be taken to intensive care. Sometimes I come across women who had very fast labours. And so although technically nothing went wrong during the birth and it seemed very normal on the face of it, the kind of intensity of that experience is very, very frightening. So there's kind of wide range of things that can lead to a woman and sometimes her partner developing post-traumatic stress disorder.
2: Kim, I understand that PTSD after childbirth symptoms can include distressing flashbacks or nightmares, intrusive memories, avoiding reminders of the birth or hospitals, feeling constantly on edge or unusually jumpy, anxiety or panic, difficulty sleeping and concentrating, and feeling emotionally numb or detached. Some people may also feel anger, guilt or shame, or find it difficult to bond with their baby. Symptoms can begin soon after birth or develop months later. The research you've undertaken suggests that some women with PTSD following childbirth are either not diagnosed or are diagnosed with something else. Why is that happening?
3: A lot of GPs still don't have a good understanding of PTSD after childbirth, but postnatal depression is very widely recognised. And so after birth, if a woman goes to her GP with symptoms and maybe she says, I'm having flashbacks to the birth, feeling anxious all the time, the birth keeps replaying in my head, you know, the GP might say, oh, well, that sounds like postnatal depression and, you know, I can prescribe antidepressants. And so there isn't a kind of set of questions to find out if a woman has PTSD. So, and it's not something the GP or the other caregivers are watching out for. So I think that's the main reason. And also, you know, women have a check 6 to 8 weeks after birth, and that often focuses much more on the baby than on the mother, and it might be a cursory check such as, you know, how are you feeling, and that's it. So it's not something that health professionals

0: their symptoms almost completely disappear to an extent that you can live your life normally in a way that you might never have thought was possible.
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6: And this is the sound of your hospital.

Wow, that was a bit of Bruno Mars there. Marry You from 2011 got into number 11, and that was for the staff working here in Costa Coffee. Yes, that's our new coffee shop in reception, and that's opposite the Co-op

and our new reception desk opened up. I'm not sure it was today or yesterday. It was lovely to see the receptionists out there and greeted by them in their new place and their plants that are behind them, which I'm told are false. They are not real. Now, in hour three, we will be doing 1976. So on Saturday, we celebrated 50 years since the start of Radio Frimley Park. I'm only a new boy here myself. I've been here 3 years. And awards were given out for long service. And Bernie, 45 years. Bernie's Friday nights. But there's someone coming up to 50 years. I think it's next year or the year after. That's Ken that does tonight's show between 8 and 10. Anyway, hour three, we're doing 1976, and we've got a real good bevy of songs. It's going to be a bit of a disco, I think, in hour three. In the meantime, Chris Fitch. Morning, Chrissy. He says, good to have us back on the airways. Today is his and his wife Nikki's 26th wedding anniversary. And he's asked, could you play Lone Star Amaze for the wonderful Mrs. Fitch, as this was our first dance 26 years ago. And it was raining then too as well. So, I've just seen the end of the message. You said, please play after 11:30. Oh, yeah, that teaches me to read to the end of the message. So we'll play it now, and we'll play it again in the last hour.

Lone Star there. From 2000. Amaze. And we'll be playing that again in hour three because I nearly said a word that I couldn't say on the radio. For Mrs. Fitch and requested by Mr. Fitch, the lovely Chris Fitch. And in the meantime, Pat, you've asked for this one. From Arcilla, from 1964. You're my

0: 1964 there, a big hit got Cilla to number one, You're My World. And that was for you, Pat. Gaynor, we're trying to find your song at the moment. Thank you for listening in. You've given us a real challenge there. But we are going to mention Bradley and Mason. And if they're not listening now, they can listen on playback. Because once our show's finished at 12 o'clock, the 3 hours go onto Mixcloud, which is an app you can download. And if you put in there Radio Frimley Park and the Tune Train, you'll be able to catch up. And we're on there for about a month for on the listen again. And we do have jingles that tell you that when we can. Well, they're here somewhere and people have played them, and I will try and find one later on. Now, Marion, you're up next. You've asked for something for all the wonderful staff in F6, and you've asked for a little bit of Jamie Cullen. And I've just realised I've loaded up the wrong Jamie. Again, it's teething problems, really. Here's your Jamie Cullum.
1: I get no kick from champagne.

That was Jamie Callum there. I Get a Kick Out of You. And that was for you, Marion. Now we're going to go to 1991, a number eight hit for Michael Bolton. And When a Man Loves a Woman, this is for you, Zoe.

Michael Bolton there, 1991, When a Man Loves a Woman. And that was for you, Zoe. Thank you for requesting that song. Chat to Jean. And we're going to move on now to 1959 and a number one hit for Cliff Richard. This one's with the Drifters. And this has been requested by Sammy, thanking all the staff in G4. And Living Doll.

Cliff Richard there, Living Doll, and taking us up to the news, Bob Marley, a hit for him in 1975 and then again in 1981. No Woman, No Cry. And this is for you, Sammy. And that was for Rosemary early, wasn't it? Mentioning son Mark.

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2: From the Sky News Centre at 11. Tax cuts are expected to be at the centre of Kemi Badenoch's speech to the Conservative Party conference in Birmingham this morning. It's thought she'll tell members the Tories will fight a battle for the soul of the nation, despite admitting they wouldn't win an election if one was held tomorrow. Luke Trill from research group More in Common says there's one big challenge she needs to confront.
3: In our polling today, we have the biggest gap between Kemi Badenoch's personal approval rating and the Conservative Party vote share. She's going up, but she's not really yet managing to drag her party up with her.
2: The husband of a GP found dead at her home in Norfolk is due in court charged with her murder. Dr. Hannah Kane, who was 45, died in Dursingham on Sunday, with post-mortem tests yet to confirm a cause of death. Death row inmate Krista Pike's lawyers say she's regained consciousness after last week's failed execution. She was given two doses of a lethal injection by authorities in Tennessee, but survived. We're told she remains handcuffed to her hospital bed and has burned and blistered arms. Clive Stafford Smith's a human rights lawyer.
4: If they do fix her up under American law, they can then try to kill her again. Now, I'm hoping that that's not going to happen. Surely she's been through enough at this point.
2: Israel's marking 3 years since the October 7th attacks, which left around 1,200 people dead and triggered the assault on Gaza. The anniversary comes less than 3 weeks before Israeli elections. Former rugby league player Sir Kevin Sinfield's receiving his knighthood at Windsor Castle. The ex-Leeds and England stars raised millions of pounds for motor neuron disease, inspired by his late teammate Rob Burrow. And Liam Gallagher claims that he's turned down the chance to appear on Celebrity Traitors. The Oasis frontman says the BBC asked him to take part, but he told fans, "It's not my thing," adding, "I'm not a celebrity." That's the latest. I'm Imani Rana.
5: Thanks very much indeed, Imani, for the news. Welcome back. It's the third hour of the Tune Train.
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5: Well, it's the Tune Train for another hour. And it's me, Terry Kingham, with you through from 11 through to 12. And we're going to be going back to 1976 and celebrating 50 years of our radio station. But before we do that, we've got some requests to finish off. And kicking off hour three, at the request of Leslie, mentioning Bethany and Crystal, you've asked for some Snow Patrol and Chasing Cars.

Shirley Bassey there, and Goldfinger. That was for Vivian, and she's got a plethora of people she'd like to dedicate that to. So it's Peter, Emily, Sam, Rory, Janet, Ruby, Willow, and Marshall. And I'm guessing that's all Vivian's family, or it could be all the doctors and nurses. Who knows? Okay, we're going to move on. We want to squeeze in our 1976, but in the meantime, we're going to play a bit of Benny King, which is a request for Rob, and Stand By B.

Benny King there. Stand By Me. We've got a lot to fit in the next 45 minutes. I'm going to have to hurry along now. Edison Lighthouse, Love Grows, Where My Rosemary Goes. And this is for Yvonne.

Edison Lighthouse there, Love Grows Where My Rosemary Goes, a 1970 hit for them, got them to number one. And that was for you, Love Goes Where My Rosemary Goes. That's Yvonne, that was for you. And this one is for John, who loves the Bay City Rollers. 1975, big hit for them. It's a

It's 19 minutes past 11. You're listening to the Tune Train live from here at Radio Frimley Park, from the heart of Frimley Park Hospital and the Blue Corridor. If you know the Blue Corridor, that's where you'll find us. The doors are open, the speakers are up, and the music's pumping out. And people are dancing and skipping down the corridor as they come past. So we've celebrated 50 years of being on air here at Frimley Park. And we're celebrating now the next 40 minutes, taking us through to the news. And the first song out the bag for our birthday celebrations is for Mary Power, Chris Fitch, Thin Lizzy, and the boys are back in town. It's 1976, everyone, and it's the launch of Radio Frimley Park.

Bit of Thin Lizzy there kicking us off. Back to 1976, where we're celebrating 50 years of Radio Frimley Park. And that was a number 8 hit. And this one just scraped in, because it was released in 75 and again in 91. But I think it must have bridged into 76, because it was a Christmas number 1. So we're going to play this one. And this was the 11th best-selling hit of 76. It obviously did leak over. And a bit of Queen. Re-released in 1991, of course, when we lost Freddie. And again, got to number 1.

Lovely bit of Freddie Mercury there. And Queen, Bohemian Rhapsody. Back to 1976. Thank you, Stuart Thane. The 11th best-selling single of that year. Steve Percival, you're next. You've picked some Wild Cherry. And Play That Funky Music.

Thanks, Steve Percival. Next up, Jane Sangai, 1976. Back to our When We Were Born. And here's your song, Jane.

ABBA there. We've got another ABBA one coming up for you for the fifth selling single of the year. That's requested by Paul Button. So, Paul, that's coming up for you shortly. But now we're going to the real thing and requested by Kay, Princess Kay in Beautiful Bewdley. And you've requested the 10th selling hit of 1976. We're celebrating 50 years of Radio Frimley Park. Back to 76 with this one, The Real Thing.

The real thing there, You to Me Are Everything. Number one hit for them back in 76. And this one from Al Stewart for Chris up in Bewdley. Year of the Cat. Thank you, Chris and Kay, for your requests and for listening in each week. Enjoy.

0: Year of the Cat, Al Stewart. Now in the studio with me, I mentioned Terry Joy's here tomorrow night. But before then, 4 o'clock today, Tony Virgo.
1: I'm back.
0: Welcome back.
1: Yes, great to be back, isn't it?
0: It's lovely to have you back.
1: Well, not many people say that to me, actually. That's really nice.
0: So, in first time back on Drive Time for 4 and a bit months.
1: We were just saying, weren't we? I think the last thing I did here was at the end of May, just when the summer was kicking off, wasn't it? And here we are with the first lot of rain this morning. It's a funny old world, isn't it?
0: It certainly is. So, what's on the show today?
1: Well, you know, there's a cacophony. I love that word. Didn't you use that?
0: No, I've never used cacophony. I wouldn't be able to say it. Never mind.
1: Yeah, lots of music. Nice tracks I hope people like. A few stories to tell and a few requests and things like that. It's a mixture. And what are we here? To keep people happy. So that's what I'm trying to do.
0: Okay, Tone. So Queen, ABBA or Bee Gees?
1: I think we'll go for Bee Gees.
0: Bee Gees, okay. Bee Gees, you should be dancing. And this is the request of Rachel at WNL. Rachel, lovely lady, thanks for requesting this one. This got to number 5. And Tony will be here at 4 o'clock live here at Radio Brimley P.

Candy Stanton there, and Young Hearts Run Free. And that was the request of Angela Webb, who's celebrating a big birthday this weekend. Once again, happy birthday, Ange. So we've got two more songs left. Save the best till last. We are now going to play Pauline Gregory, You're My Best Friend, back to 76, and this one from Queen.

Well, there we are at ABBA there. Dancing Queen. And that was the fifth best-selling hit for 1976. I promised Chris Fitch and Nikki we'll play this one before the news. So we've got to go. Thanks very much indeed to Gene for doing War Patrol. Thanks for all your requests. We'll see you next week at 9 o'clock. Until then, happy anniversary, Chris and Nikki Fitch.

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1: From the Sky News Centre at midday, the Conservative leaders told her party to prepare for a battle for the soul of the nation as she closes its conference in Birmingham. Kemi Badenoch warned Britain is running out of...

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0: live. You're listening to All Hit Radio, and it's 53 degrees at 13 minutes past the hour. And right now in our All Request line, I've got Mike Ledgerwood on the phone. Hey, babe, what would you like to hear? Hey, babe, I'm sorry. I can't hear you too well. You're going to have to speak a little closer into the phone. Okay, babe, what would you like to hear again?
1: We are observing your Earth.
0: Hey, Mike, I'm sorry, babe, but that's not on our playlist. And by the way, you sound great over the phone. Anyway, if you give us your request, we'll be glad to play it for you, babe. So let's hear it.
1: We are observing your Earth.
0: Listen, Mike, I'm sorry, babe, but we can't...
1: And we'd like to make...
0: I'm sorry, Mike, we... There's...
1: A contact with you. Baby.

I've heard people say that too much of anything is not good for you, baby. But I don't know about that. There's many times that we've loved and we've shared love and made love. It doesn't seem to me like it's enough.

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1: From the Sky News Centre at 1, Kemi Badenoch ended her second Conservative Party conference as leader with a surprise promise.
2: Passing on your home to your family is one of the most human instincts. So, conference, the next Conservative government will legislate so nobody will ever pay inheritance tax on their family home.
1: She's told members in Birmingham couples would also be able to leave an additional £1 million tax-free to their loved ones if her party regained power. The Tory leader also accused Labour of being reckless with spending. The man accused of murdering Anne Widdecombe has appeared in court, charged with additional terror offences against Nigel Farage. Joshua Kerry, who is accused of travelling to the Reform leader's home and attempting to gain entry, will appear at the Old Bailey on Friday. Elsewhere, the husband of a woman who worked as a doctor for the royal family has been remanded into custody after being charged with her murder. Dr. Hannah Kane was found dead at her home in Dursingham on Sunday morning. Royal Mail says a transformative plan will see them cut 2,500 jobs. They'll be mostly in head office and support function roles. Bulgarian authorities say they've called off the search for the four crew members missing after their boat was struck by a drone. Early yesterday, two vessels were hit off the coast of the Black Sea, with one ship's crew rescued soon after. There's no word on who's behind the attacks, but Ukrainian President Volodymyr Zelensky's blamed Moscow. Our correspondent Ivor Bennett's in Burgas with the latest.
3: Bulgaria's Prime Minister called it a gross violation of international law. It's still not confirmed who was responsible. The suspicion is that Moscow was to blame. This follows a pattern of suspected Russian hybrid attacks across Europe recently.
1: And Liam Gallagher claims he's turned down the chance to appear on Celebrity Traitors. The Oasis frontman has told his fans it's not his thing. That's the latest. I'm Imani Rana.
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0: 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There's also the ward manager, a matron for the area, who you can share your feedback with. 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The office is located on the right as you enter the main entrance of the hospital. The office is open from Monday to Friday, 9 a.m. to 5 p.m. The Frimley Health website also provides a comment form you can use to give us feedback, as well as a form to complete if we have not been able to resolve any issue which you wish to raise a formal complaint. There are several other opportunities for you to feed back to us. All NHS organisations participate in the National Friends and Family Test. This is a quick and anonymous way to give your views after receiving NHS care or treatment. You may be issued the Friends and Family Test as a card by scanning a QR code or by text message. There may be other ways, surveys local to specialists, which are being used to make service changes and improvements to our patients.
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1: From the Sky News Centre at 2. The Conservative leaders announced no one will pay inheritance tax on their family home if her party wins the next election. Kemi Badenoch's surprise move at the end of her party's conference in Birmingham echoed her plans last year to scrap stamp duty. Economist Paul Johnson warns the Tory leaders undoing any good that might have come from the policy.
2: By basically saying, if all of your wealth is tied up in a great big house, which once you're 80 you really don't need, I'm going to give you a great big incentive to stay in that enormous great house that may be completely inappropriate for you until the point at which you die. I think it's a very, very bad policy.
1: Labour's accused her of prioritising the wealthiest. Prosecutors allege a man accused of a terror plot against Nigel Farage researched prominent people as he appeared in court. Our home editor, Jason Farrell, is outside Westminster Magistrates Court.
3: We also heard that Nigel Farage's partner on the 20th of April last year came home to find that the door had been damaged, that the wooden frame was hanging off and that there was lighter fuel in the porch.
1: 28-year-old Joshua Kerry, who's also been charged with the murder of Anne Widdecombe in Devon in July, is due before the Old Bailey on Friday. A former college lecturer has been jailed for 6 years for a crash which killed a husband and wife in Fife in December. Sophie Hines also been handed a decade-long driving ban. Unions claim they've been reassured no frontline workers will lose their jobs in Royal Mail's plan to axe 2,500 positions. It won't involve compulsory redundancies either. Sir Kevin Sinfield says Rob Burrow would be laughing but enormously proud of his knighthood. The ex-Leeds and England Rugby League star's been honoured for services to sport and motor neurone disease after campaigning in memory of his late friend. And IKEA's taking on the likes of eBay and Vinted with its own second-hand marketplace. Company bosses say the way people furnish their homes has now changed. That's the latest.
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1: From the Sky News Centre at 3, Kemi Badenoch announced reforms to inheritance tax if the Conservatives win the next election. Closing her party's conference, the Tory leader promised to remove it on family homes, but stopped short of abolishing it altogether. She says they'll also allow couples to leave an additional £1 million tax-free. Here's the reaction from delegates in Birmingham.
2: I am going ka-ching because that is going to affect us personally, which is fantastic.
3: It's the best I'd ever heard. And it promises so much of the future for everyone in the country. I thought it was tremendous.
4: I think they're going to start to see that we are back and we are here to win and fix the country.
1: Labour claims the Tories haven't changed. A man accused of murdering Anne Widdecombe has appeared in court charged over an alleged terror plot against Nigel Farage. 28-year-old Joshua Carey is accused of researching targets and trying to get into the home of the Reform UK leader. Royal Mail has announced plans to cut up to 2,500 jobs by the end of next year. The company insists postal workers and drivers won't be affected. Five people have been arrested on suspicion of inciting racial hatred outside the Board of Deputies of British Jews. Protests in London are happening on the anniversary of Hamas' October 7th attacks on Israel. Arsenal manager Mikel Arteta has signed a deal with the club until 2030. The Spaniard delivered their first Premier League title in 22 years last season and took them to the final of the Champions League. Former Arsenal striker Alan Smith says fans will be relieved.
5: I don't think there was any real suggestion that he was going to go somewhere else, but there'll be no shortage of suitors in the European game. Some of the European giants, I'm sure, would have had their eyes on him because he's clearly a very talented manager and coach. So, yeah, really good news.
1: And Hayden Panettiere's former fiancé Vladimir Klitschko claims jewellery belonging to the actress has been sold to a pawn shop by someone not in her family. The former boxer's filed for temporary guardianship of her estate as they share a daughter called Kaya. That's the latest.
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0: are shake, shake, shaking off the salt. 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
1: From the Sky News Centre at 4, Kemi Badenoch ended her second Conservative Party conference as leader with a surprise promise.
2: Passing on your home to your family is one of the most human instincts. So, conference, the next Conservative government will legislate so nobody will ever pay inheritance tax on their family home.
1: She says couples would also be able to leave an additional £1 million tax-free to their loved ones if her party wins the next election. The Tory leader also accused Labour of being reckless with spending, who in turn claimed that the Conservatives will put Britain into reverse. A man accused of murdering Anne Widdecombe has appeared in court, charged with preparing acts of terrorism, including against Nigel Farage. Joshua Kerry, who's 28, is accused of trying to enter the home of the Reform UK leader. A man's admitted sexually assaulting a woman who was drugged and raped by her husband for more than 20 years. 38-year-old Sean Pearce from Stockport was due to go on trial later this month with 11 other men who all deny various allegations against the same woman. Sir Kevin Sinfield says his late friend Rob Burrow would be laughing but proud after he received a knighthood. The former rugby league star was honoured after raising more than £11 million for motor neurone disease charities.
3: I'm delighted to receive the award, but it's on behalf of the M&D community. I think just incredibly proud of the way people have come together and fought. Obviously, Rob is never far from the mind, and the Burrow family, and then the M&D families we've met over the last 6 or 7 years.
1: High street chain Boots is getting a new owner. Whittington Investments has announced a deal to buy the retailer for £6.7 billion. And Arthur Ferry is through to the second round of the Shanghai Masters tennis. The Brit beat former US Open champion Marin Cilic in straight sets. It's his first ATP tennis tour win since August. That's the latest. I'm Imante Falkenstein.
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Well, that's the wonderful Patsy Cline and Crazy. Well, welcome aboard. Gosh, so nice to be back. My name's Tony V. This is the Drive Time Show. We go from, 4 o'clock to 6 o'clock. Keep you kind of, interested. Good tunes, bit of chat, all that kind of thing. And, it's been a long time. I mean, everyone, I suppose, starts with this as a presenter. We're in a digital studio, so, it's all pretty... It's a bit like the Star Trek Enterprise, really. But we're getting to handle it as best we can and forgive us any glitches that come along the way. And it's raining. What can I say? I was saying to Terry this morning, and thanks for the show, Terry, saying this morning we had, a summer of an amazing heat. I don't think I've ever known it in my lifetime, and no rain, and I come to work, and guess what? It's raining. Oh, well, we need the rain, don't we? Yes, we do. Okay, here's Tom Robinson, and that's going to start the show. Well, 2:48, and it's right about, 6 minutes past the hour, 4 o'clock, and welcome aboard.

Well, there you go. Tom Robinson starting off the show, really. And, yeah, I just come back to the hospital here in Frimley Park, and it's all changed. A new front desk, and we got a new shop. It's all a bit different, really. And you know what I mean? It feels like coming back to the first day of school here. But there you go. There's some old people here. Nah, not so old, I guess. I guess younger than me. And they're all there to say hello to us and welcome us. And the tea thing's pretty good. It was a bit slow at the beginning, but I think it's getting into its high life, as it were. Anyway, welcome along. This is Radio Frimley Park, and my name is Tony V, and I do the Drive Time Show, driving you, well, to a better place. What do they say? Medicine is the best music. It is. And as you know, you've been listening to the station. We've had a big break, and we're now back with digital and having a good go at everything here. And, yeah, it's 50 years, and we had a nice kind of meeting the other day, because the DJs don't meet up, and we had a dinner dance thing, and it was organised beautifully. And, yeah, we saw people we don't see, because usually we come into a darkened room, you know, we don't say anything. So we had to be, we had to hello, and, that's you, that's wonderful. So, anyway, that's where we are. And we're here 24-7, not just automation, it's live in the studio. And here's a record I love, actually. I'm going to play this. Absolutely adore this. This is... Well, you know, Chris Rea.

Chris Rea and Fall If You Think It's Over. We went the other day to Heatherwood Hospital to have a kind of open day there and met all other wonderful staff that service in the trust. And it was a bit of a party, actually, I have to say. It was great fun. And we all kind of mingled in the crowd. I got a teddy bear from Parkside, which I think is over in Wexham Park. I don't know why they gave me a teddy bear. No idea. But anyway, I took it and said thank you. Heatherwood is really like a hotel. And if you ever go to Heatherwood, I think you'll find it's just an amazing building. So we're very lucky to have it. So listen, I'd like to say all my thanks to all those people I saw there. And we'd just like to say thank you very much to all the people that work. They work darned hard, don't they, on behalf of us. And it's never easy because when we come into hospitals, we're a bit fraught. They do such a good job and they calm us all down, as indeed I like at the moment. I think this is a nice record. This is going to be played for everyone over at Heatherwood and all those people working here in the hospital. Bobby Gentry.

Yeah, that's Bobby Gentry. Bobby Gentry actually was the first female artist, first artist actually to have a show on BBC Two, and it was Colour, 1968, a long time ago. And she's now the right old age of 84. Amazing lady. 84, not bad, eh? Right, well, we'll go on, and I'm going to go on with the Blue Monkeys.

Yeah, come on, baby. Yeah, that's the Blue Monkeys, of course. I know, I don't know about you, but whenever you turned the news on, it's always bad news. And I've been looking at YouTube because I'm kind of addicted to it. It's kind of a drug with me now because there's nothing else on I want to watch, I guess. But I noticed there was a whole YouTube about the building of projects in this country. And it's, you know, quite amazing. I think we've never had so much building going on. We've got a Universal Park over at near Bedford. We've got a line that's been constructed from Cambridge to Oxford. We've got an electricity huge line from Scotland to England. We've got HS2. We've got all these things happening. All quite good news, actually. But no, let's talk about bad news. That sells mostly more important. Now, I wanted to move on to a guy that I saw, and I've seen his work before, but, you know, I've never quite understood, you know, because I love the Alan Parsons Project. Sky in the Eye, Eye in the Sky, that's what it's called. And I watched a documentary on YouTube, of course, and it was all about Alan Parsons. And Alan Parsons started as a tape op down in the Abbey Road studios. And he was a bit of a whiz kid of his age, let's be honest about it. He was kind of special. And he particularly went into special effects and multi-tracking and, you know, all those things that we now think are just part of the music. This was all done, of course, later, late into the night, and doing singing, people singing in different parts and then putting all those together. And actually, funny enough, in the documentary, I think he said the best thing always was when groups came in and to hear them live all together, not to separate people, but hear them all together was so much better. Let's go back to those days, please. Yeah, so he was asked to go on several recording gigs, but look, I'm going to play one. I think someone played this the other day, but I'm going to play it now. And he was responsible with others, but certainly he led the team on this track.

The wonderful music by John Miles. So going on with this story about Alan Parsons, he worked for a couple of, well, loads and loads of groups. And of course, he was constantly requested at Abbey Road Studios to mix most of their tracks. Now, I'm going to play a couple of tracks here. The first, I think, Terry played this morning, but this is a great favourite of mine. I don't know. And he certainly mixed this so well and put all the effects in it. And I think it's somewhat stunning, to be honest. And anyway, I'm a great fan of Al Stewart. And I think he lives in America now, to be honest. But we miss him because there's music like this. And it's just stunning. I'm not going to say anything. Tell me to shut up. The Year of the Cat.

Yeah, I just let it fade away. What a beautiful record. And the guitar, I mean, it's just stunning. Anyway, now, moving on. The other track I wanted to play you from Alan Parsons is a track, of course, by a group that he did regular sessions with and in Abbey Road. In fact, I think they wouldn't do a session without him. So that's what made him famous. He lives in America now, in some ranch near off Los Angeles, with all that bubble, I suppose. But, you know, well-deserved, and with a fair bit of money he's made over the years. So this is the track I was thinking, and this is from Pink Floyd.

Well, I would love to have been in the studio recording that. Yeah, Pink Floyd, another brick in the wall, of course. Now, a couple of requests that have come in. And by the way, you're always welcome to make a request. And the easiest way these days is on a smartphone. And that's on WhatsApp, of course. 0300, well, you know it by heart. 0300 613 4177. That hasn't changed, and we're still here, 24/7. And anyway, I've had a request from the chairman. So we drop everything to play this, because I know I have to, because I won't be here if I don't do it. Anyway, Terry, this is for you, and thanks for all the work you've done. I think that goes from all of us. So this, which 1990s, isn't it? Your era, I think, Terry. Here it is.

Yeah, that's for Terry. That's Tuvalu, of course, going back to 1996. I think it was number four. What a wonderful system we have here. It just comes up and everything comes in front of me. And honestly, it's like auto cue. It's absolutely brilliant. Okay, now, another request before we leave the request bin. A couple of people, actually. One is, Beryl. Beryl in Manchester. Yep, she's been on. She wants her old record back up again. And so I'm going to play that in just a second. But also, I wanted to say a request for a lady I met this morning in Heatherwood. The doctors, the Ascot Medical, actually, I had to go for a, you know, my ripe old age, I have to go for a medical, like an MOT, you know. And so I went there. And she was, well, we were going to talk about medical things, but we'd rather talk about Merlot or some kind of wines. That's the way the meeting goes. But I'm going to play this for her because she's fantastic, honestly, as a person. Great sense of humour, which I absolutely love. So both of you, I think a bit of ABBA.

Yeah, it was finish is rather strange, I think, for me. Anyway, Slipping Through My Fingers by Wonderful ABBA. And that's for Tina and also for Beryl. Two great ladies. Yeah. It's ticking on the end of that. What's going on? Oh, well. Now, I went on holiday, in fact, last week, to a fantastic place. And it's nice to go and take a break in the United Kingdom. And it was in a place called Webberley, I think it's pronounced, which is in Herefordshire. And it's a great place. And I just recommend it, actually. It's we stayed in a cottage there. And it's full of old kind of, sort of a white and weatherboard sort of black, across the building itself. And it was used really for a recent film called Hamlet. And you can see why. It's just like going back in time. It's absolutely brilliant. And if you do go there, I do recommend that you go to the pie shop. Because I went there every single day, and they're fantastic. Some of the best pies. And he was actually sending Cornish pasties, and I have to say, they're probably better than Cornwall. They are. Anyway.

Yeah, Frankie Valli and the Four Seasons and Beggin'. Why not? Yeah, they're going to play a record now, which I think is a bit apt, really. It's 50 years since we've been broadcasting, and it's been a pleasure to join the team here at Radio Frimley Park. And, of course, we're broadcasting on the internet. You can get us all over the world, and I hope people take us away and listen to us, because we're broadcasting 24/7. And, of course, to our sister hospitals, both to Heatherwood and also to a wonderful hospital over at Frimley Park in Slough. So, anyway, I think this record's kind of apt. Yeah, don't take it too seriously. Anyway, let's play it.

Well, I'll just let those drums drum, because we're coming up to the news at 5 o'clock. Doesn't it come round quick? And we hear the latest from my RN news, and I'll be back with more songs and more music, and a few anecdotes along the way to keep you up to 6 o'clock. So stay with me. Don't let me go, please.

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1: From the Sky News Centre at 5, Kemi Badenoch closed the Conservative Party conference with a surprise pledge. Cam Hall reports from Birmingham.
2: Nobody will ever pay inheritance tax on their family home.
3: The Tory leader says that will become law if her party wins the next election. She also attacked Labour's spending plans. Health Secretary Yvette Cooper says the Conservatives' priorities are wrong.
4: Those with the highest incomes rather than looking at people who need help with the cost of living.
3: Mrs Badenoch also refused to unite with reform, leaving members happy.
5: It's the best I'd ever heard.
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7: We are back and we are here to win and fix the country.
3: The Tories remain third in most polls.
1: A former college lecturer who caused the deaths of a couple in a head-on crash while drink driving has been jailed for 6 years. Jatinder Kaur and Satwant Singh died in Fife last December. Sophie Hind, who's 33, has been banned from driving for a decade. Judge Michael O'Grady said she'd made plans to be picked up from a Christmas party.
8: Those arrangements fell through. And on returning home, for reasons which are unclear and indeed inexplicable beyond a mind clouded by drink, you took the wholly irresponsible and fateful decision to drive elsewhere.
1: Reform UK has cleared itself of breaking electoral law over foreign donations. It admits, though, two senior figures said wrong and careless things. High street chain Boots has been sold for almost £7 billion. Canadian company Whittington will acquire the business, subject to checks. Sir Kevin Sinfield says Rob Burrow would be laughing but proud of his knighthood. The former rugby league star's raised millions of pounds for motor neurone disease charities in honour of his late friend. And Southampton boss Tonda Eckert's escaped an immediate ban from football after the club's spying scandal. He's instead been handed a suspended 6-week ban and £28,000 fine. From Sky News, I'm Amante Falkenstein.
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Well, welcome back. This is the Drive Time Show. My name's Tony V. I'm with you for another hour. Yeah, great. And going to play some great tracks, our home food stories and all that. So what I would like to say is a very good afternoon to all those people in hospital. If you hope you are listening on the internet, because you can receive us on the internet here at the hospital on a smartphone. And, you know, we're always here for you. We are your friend 24/7. And all the presenters are more than willing to, you know, make announcements, birthdays, whatever it is. We're here to help. And very, very pleased to play tracks. Tracks if we've got on the system, but the system's pretty good. We've got loads of music here. Not all. I mean, I play, as you probably know, music from the, 80s, 70s, 80s, that sort of area, a bit of 90s. But, you know, we have a great selection of music, so it's not all that type of music. But I know people love that era because, dare I say, it's some of the best music in the world. Here's one, 1997, I do believe, from that group called The Bee Gees.

brilliant voice, isn't it, really? I saw a documentary on BBC, I think, about our Royal Navy. And there was a sailor in the lower decks. They caught on camera doing impressions of that voice. And, you know, they... high voice, and he was too good to be true, to be absolutely honest. A bit too real for me. Now I wanted to move to two great ladies, two great singers that we've always got to celebrate the music that they play. And the first I'm going to play you is Celine Dion, because she's gone back to doing stage work. She's on tour in France and Paris. And I think she's got something like lined up 16 concerts. And as you know, she's been pretty ill with that sort of nervous illness, which I can't remember what it's called. But anyway, she was seriously ill. And but she seems to have fought that. And I read somewhere that she'd kind of turned that into energy. And that's what made her get up and continue her career. And of course, you can never forget when she actually, in my thoughts anyway, at the Olympics, when she really saved the day and sang that beautiful song of France, and put the hairs on your back. But anyway, that isn't that particular song, because that is this song.

Yeah, two great ladies, I think you'll agree. That was, of course, Madonna. I think she's going on tour too, isn't she? I think so, quite soon, anyway. And before that, of course, the wonderful Celine Dion. And good luck to her. But she seems to be doing well. Now, moving, I saw something in the paper. Rowan Atkinson, if I get it right, is returning to the stage and sort of collaborating with Blackadder writers Richard Curtis and Ben Alton. I don't know about you. I mean, Blackadder, to me, was one of my favourite programmes, I think. And anyway, he's embarking on a comedy sketch shortly to come to the West End, I think. I think I'd go and see that because he's something special, isn't he, Rowan Atkinson? Very talented man indeed. Now, I think we'll move on to a group. Well, this is a group I love. I think you do too. It's played a lot on this station. And it was formed, it says British and American, formed in 1967. Gosh, going back to 1967. And this is one of my favourite tracks from that group.

Yeah, we're always thinking of you. And that's why we're here, 24/7. This is Radio Frimley Park, broadcasting from the hospital. And we're now sort of at the back of the hospital now. And it's near pathology, if you know the hospital well. On the ground floor, we're just at the back. And just follow us around and you'll see us. And you'll see a big door saying Radio Frimley Park. And we love visitors. So if you're around and you want to come and say hello, please come and say hello. Now, I also saw that Sir Paul McCartney's house, this is where he learnt to play the guitar, was up for sale in Liverpool. And that'd be interesting, I thought. I wonder how much that will go. Now, the guitar that he actually sort of strummed away and started his career, I suppose, sold for £330,000, right? And that was in 2006. Well, now let's see. I'd love to have a guess at this, what this house is going for. I've got a picture of the house, actually. So, yeah, we take some little bets, but I got a feeling it might be more than £330,000. Just got that feeling. Do you know what I mean? Talking of this, I said to Terry earlier this morning when I was sitting in with him, and you know, you have these little blue plaques, don't you? I'm sure there's probably one on this house, maybe, Paul McCartney's house. But some friends of mine rather wickedly got one I got a garden shed at the bottom. Everybody's got a garden shed, haven't they? Anyway, it's at the bottom, and I can play loud music there. And they put a little plaque up on one of my birthdays which said, Mr. Virgo, still alive and kicking. And I thought, thanks a lot for that. OK, now we're going to move on. We're going to change the beat a little bit here. We're going to go into the echelons of country music, because I'm beginning to get a kind of fan of country music. I don't know about you, but anyway, I am. It's becoming more and more popular. And this is a track I absolutely adore. And a bit sad, but let's play it.

Well, if there's anyone that can make you feel good, it's that lady, Dolly Parton. And we will never forget her. My goodness, she'd cheer anyone else. I was looking at the BBC, you know, I spent a lot of my life in the BBC, I suppose, well, 14 years or so. And it's kind of fighting on so many battles now, this organisation, including, of course, the battle with Mr. Trump and the Panorama episode. And, I mean, I think the BBC, I think they're working with NBC as well, actually, because they want to get their own back. But they've got some very good points to bring up, and they've asked to see all the... well, all the money, you know, the accounts or the accounts of all the people that Trump is associated with, and to prove that they didn't lose money, they actually gained money, actually. But good luck to them. And then also I see MPs have recommended the licence fee should be cut and expanded beyond the TV. Now, whatever that means, I've got no idea. But therefore, it does come from Parliament. So we've got to excuse them, haven't we? OK, moving on. It's 20 to 6 o'clock here in the studio. And I'm going to play Soft Cell. If you're outside and driving and listening on the radio, drive safely, particularly in this weather, because we're not used to rain. So anyway, let's play Soft Cell and moving on.

the wonderful Steely Dan. And Do It Again. And before that, Painted Love from Soft Cell. Well, it's not too far away where I have to say goodbye to you, but I've got a few more records, so stay with me. Now, I talked about birthdays, and I looked up, who are the birthdays going on at the moment? Anyone famous? Crikey. Well, I found a few. One was Vladimir Putin. Oh, crikey. Moving on. The other is John Mellencamp, and I wondered if I could try and find something from John Mellencamp, a track, but couldn't find it on the system, and I don't have any CDs with me here in the studio, so anyway, I haven't got that. So listen, John Mellencamp, you're going to have to put up with Slade, but Slade's going to play for you for a

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0: Now, we're coming up to not far away from 6 o'clock, about 7 minutes to go. And following me, we've got some jukebox music. And then 8 o'clock, we've got Ken Wilkinson. And he'll be in this hot seat playing music and some chats and talks. And he usually has some guests. So Ken follows at 8 o'clock live here from Frimley Park Hospital in our new studio. Anyway, hope you've enjoyed the last couple of hours and the music. And I'm going to play something, track here from Johnny Hates Jazz. 1988, that was. Pretty cool track. And yeah, if you're coming up to anything in hospital at the moment, I would like to say good luck. And this place will look after you because they're very, very brilliant. So anyway, and if you're here, tell your friends about Radio Frimley Park. Always tune in and listen. And if you're coming to hospital, take a, you know, usually people do now, take a phone or some kind of smart device and tune in, and you can listen and we'll play your music. Anyway, let's play Johnny.

0: Well, I hope you've enjoyed the last couple of hours. I have. On the new studio. Been trying to pilot the desk as best I can, but I hope it was okay. I hope you enjoyed it. Anyway, it's enough for me to say goodbye, and Ken's on at 8 o'clock, and I'll see you next week with lots of stuff, I hope. So I'll say goodbye for now. Bye-bye.
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2: From the Sky News Centre at 6, Kemi Badenoch promised to scrap the tax on children inheriting family homes if her party returns to power. Closing the Conservative Party conference in Birmingham, she also took aim at what she called Labour's reckless spending and refused to unite with Reform UK. Health Secretary Yvette Cooper says the move won't help ordinary families.
3: We've seen a series of things where they've been focusing just on a small minority of people and sometimes those with the highest incomes, rather than looking at what do we do to support people who need help with the cost of living.
2: Reform says it's the Tories looking after their own. A court's heard allegations a man charged with terror offences against Nigel Farage researched prominent people and institutions. 28-year-old Joshua Kerry is also accused of ex-politician Anne Widdecombe's murder in Devon in July. Lawyers for death row inmate Krista Pike have asked a judge to let them inspect the syringes and other equipment used in her botched execution attempt in Tennessee. She was taken to hospital after two lethal injections failed last week. High street retailer Boots has been sold for £6.7 billion. Canadian company Whittington Investments will acquire its 1,800 stores across the UK and Ireland. Southampton boss Tonda Eckert's been handed a suspended six-week ban from football for the spying scandal that saw the club thrown out of last season's championship playoffs. Joe Rawson reports.
4: The German is free to continue his role despite admitting to misconduct charges relating to spying on opponents' training sessions during last season. An independent FA commission found he brought the game into disrepute, but accepted he didn't understand the practice was prohibited in England. He's also received a fine of £28,000, with Southampton hopeful the ruling brings an end to a regrettable episode.
2: And the King and Sir Elton John have been seen enjoying a soundcheck by Sky Newman ahead of her concert in central London tonight. She's performing at Apple's new venue at Battersea Power Station. And that's the latest. I'm Amante Falkenstein.

0: Hello, Ken Wilkinson here. I've just popped in to invite you to join me on a Wednesday evening from 8 o'clock until 10 on Radio Frimley Park. 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
1: From the Sky News Centre at 7, Krista Pike's lawyers are asking the state of Tennessee to preserve evidence from her botched execution attempts last week. The convicted murderer, who was on death row, survived two lethal injections. She's speaking limitedly. Her legal team want to inspect things like the syringes used. In court, state prosecutor John W. Ayers addressed that request.
2: Physical evidence was collected from the execution chamber. There may be some equipment that the plaintiffs are seeking in this motion that may not be in TDOC's possession. There may be portions of those IV lines that could have been still attached to Ms. Pike when she was transported to the hospital.
1: The Conservatives say they'll remove inheritance tax on family homes if they win the next general election. Loved ones are charged a 40% rate on estates above a certain threshold following a death, with critics warning it could prevent the elderly from downsizing. Anne Widdecombe's murder suspect has been in court charged with preparing acts of terrorism, including against Nigel Farage. 28-year-old Joshua Carey is accused of researching targets. A college lecturer who admitted causing the deaths of a couple in a crash after drinking at a Christmas party has been jailed for 6 years. Sophie Hines also been banned from driving for a decade after hitting Jatinder Kaur and Satwant Singh in Fife last December. Their 10-year-old son was seriously injured. The family's lawyer, Ryan Smith, spoke on his behalf outside Edinburgh High Court.
3: Mum was always there for us with advice or just a sec on the phone. She always made things better. Nothing would ever come but trouble for our dad. He was a role model, showing us why working hard and supporting your family. He will be there with us as we reach life's big milestones.
1: Boots has been sold to the Canadian branch of the billionaire Weston family. The deal's worth more than £6.5 billion. And Southampton head coach Tonda Eckert has avoided an immediate touchline ban. Instead, it's suspended for 6 weeks for his role in the Spygate scandal, where training sessions of rival teams were secretly filmed. And that's the latest. I'm Amante Falkenstein.
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0: If you fall asleep at the wheel, you'll put your life in danger and the lives of others as well. 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
1: From the Sky News Centre at 8, lawyers for death row inmate Krista Pike, who survived two execution attempts last week, say she's angry and confused after regaining consciousness. Two lethal injections failed in Tennessee. A US judge has ordered the state preserve evidence like syringes. Attorney Randy Spivey says she can't eat or swallow.
2: On Monday night, it was our understanding that Krista was brain dead and that life support would be removed the next day. But on Tuesday, to the shock of everyone, Krista woke up and began talking. I do not have an explanation for what happened between Monday night and Tuesday morning.
1: A GP's been remembered as a kind and loving mother as her husband's charged with her murder. Dr. Hannah Kane was found dead at home in the village of Dursingham in Norfolk on Sunday. Kemi Badenoch's pitching the Conservatives as the no-nonsense party to take on Labour. The Tory leaders promised to scrap tax on children inheriting the family home, but stopped short of abolishing death duties completely. Closing her party's conference, she accused Reform UK of wanting to take us backwards and criticised what she called Labour's reckless spending. Here's Deputy Political Editor Sam Coates.
3: Reform will point out that only 2% of houses will benefit from today's announcement. Labour will point to the Tories backing the rich. The Tories will hope that they have set out new ground that will help them, particularly in the wealthy seats they used to have that were taken.
1: Boots has been sold to the Canadian branch of a billionaire family. The near £7 billion deal includes the Number 7 beauty company. A total of 11 people have been arrested at various pro-Palestine protests in central London, with marches too in Glasgow and Edinburgh. It's the third anniversary of Hamas attacks on Israel, which killed more than 1,200 people. And Southampton says the suspended ban handed to its manager ends a regrettable period in the club's history. Tonda Eckert is keeping his job despite admitting a role in spying on other clubs' training sessions last season. And that's the latest. I'm Amante Falkenstein.
4: Well, what a name. Thank you, this Amanda Falkenstein.
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Plus, I'm John and Crocodile Rock. I always wanted to sing that in a karaoke when I used to go on holiday. Never quite had the courage to get up and do it. All right, you're listening to me, Ken Wilkinson, on Radio Frimley Park on a Wednesday night. Nice to have you guys listening. If you want to give us a call here in the studio, 0300 613 4177 is the number.

0: certainly was a cruel summer, wasn't it? It was so hot, but I was hiding out in Cornwall over the summer where it was lovely and cool.
1: Number 54, a house with a bamboo door, bamboo roof and bamboo walls. They've even

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Well, Slade, and come on, feel the noise. I remember when that first came out, I was working in an office up in London, and the bloke I was working with could not take the fact that they were spelling things like we do text messages now, way back in the early 1970s, and he got quite het up about it. Anyway, back on air, this is one of the tracks that I used to love when a former member of Radio Finley Park, Ollie Merz, played this on Outside Broadcast.

I'm never too sure what she says there. It sounds like Henry Rusted. I don't know what it is. I'm sure it means something to the B-52s. Yeah, you're listening to Radio Friendly Park on this somewhat hectic Wednesday evening. Now, as is a bit of a tradition, we're going to have a ghost story for you later. And in fact, we're going to have two, and they're all about bodies being under things. But we'll tell you about, well, it is coming up for Halloween, isn't it? And before that, we have a quiz, and the quiz is all about scary music. So I'll play you another piece of music, and then we'll have a little quiz for you. So if you want to grab something to write on and something to write with, then just have a little go for a bit of fun. If you want to give us a call in the studio about it, then it's 0300 613 4177.

Nick Kershaw on that one. And wouldn't it be good? Well, I said we were going to have a bit of a quiz tonight, and it's all about things that are scary. You're thinking, what on earth are you on about? It's all about scary music. So I'm going to give you five questions, and I'd like you to give me a call if you know the answers. That number again is 0300 613 4177. You can do that on a traditional phone line, or you can do it on a WhatsApp call, and that'd be free for you, isn't it? So that number again, 0300 613 4177. So five questions all about scary music. So here we go with question number one. I should save this for Halloween, but I'm not going to be here at Halloween, so I thought I'd do it now. Who appears as a guest vocalist on Eminem's 2013 track, The Monster?

I thought, oh, I don't know if I like this or not. Not because of the, you know, the content, but just because of the music. Anyway, so that's question number two. According to Blue Oyster Cult's hit of the 70s, who or what shouldn't we fear? So we're on to question number three now. Out of five questions. Don't forget that number, 0300 613 4177. Do give us a call, even if you're not right. You know, who minds? No one. Who composed the classical symphonic poem for the orchestra Danse Macabre? Now, Malcolm, who will be here with a little late-night classical music later on, would know the answer to that. I don't know if he can get on the phone, but... So who composed the classical symphonic poem for orchestra? Excuse me. Danse Macabre. I'll read you the other two in a sec after I've had a little cough.

0: Bob Marley and the Wailers. Well, they used to be known just as the Wailers before Bob Marley thought, well, I'll stick my name in front of that.
1: Oh, did Bob Marley come second? So the Wailers were their first?
0: Well, it was the Wailers. There was no Bob Marley in it. Well, it was Bob Marley in it, but they were just the Wailers.
1: Right.
0: So, but they also had some other names, which I had in front of me on the computer here, but I seem to have lost them. I'm having an evening losing. I lost the cursor. You know, we run stuff on computers nowadays. You need a cursor, don't you? Well, suddenly, my cursor just disappeared into the ether. And there's not a lot you can do without a cursor.
1: There's not a lot you can do. And, you know, I usually start with, if it's my own issue, I start with user error.
0: Oh, yeah.
1: That's my first suspicion is user error. What have I done wrong?
0: Well, I think, I mean, we've got a new system here in the studio. I suspect you've heard about it from other presenters. And we've now got an abbreviated list. So that we can sort it, which is great, which is really nice. I think it's a really good idea. Well, I used that.
1: Okay.
0: And I totally nosed up the whole system. I don't quite know how I did it. But Ben, bless him, who's our sort of technical man, and I think Ben's still on Tuesday night, isn't he? I haven't checked. Hope so.

0: My voice is cracking up again. Ben came to my rescue remotely.
1: Brilliant.
0: It was really, really good. So I thank Ben very, very much indeed.
1: I tend to find that if it's like, so there's a, if I, when I'm having an IT issue,
0: yeah,
1: and I don't know if you've experienced this, but when I'm having an IT issue or something's not quite working, it won't be working for me. But the minute I call what I can consider to be an IT professional, mm-hmm, or someone who knows,
0: you think, minute, oh, yeah, of course.
1: Yeah, come over here, have a look at this. It's doing a strange thing. And then it refuses to do the strange thing when an IT professional is standing within a radius of the machine.
0: It's a bit like when you go to the doctors, you feel perfectly well when you go there.
1: There's something, I think that the machines are scared.
0: You feel absolutely terrible before them. You feel great when you actually get. I didn't finish the quiz, did I? I did three of the questions.
1: Three of the questions, yes.
0: Two more to go. So question number four is, which American rock band sang about a psycho killer in 1977? This quiz is all about scary music. So which American rock band sang about psycho killer in 1977? Qu'est-ce que c'est?
1: Okay.
0: That comes into the song. Oh, qu'est-ce que c'est? Yeah.
1: Clues again this evening.
0: The clue what qu'est-ce que c'est means. But anyway, I sort of could never go to French because when we were doing it at school, I was, funnily enough, thinking we were in a hospital. I was up and down to the hospital every morning for physiotherapy after I stupidly stuck my hand through a window. But hey, never mind. Right, last question for tonight. Although Santana's version is probably better known, who originally recorded Black Magic Woman? Both versions are great, but I do like Santana's. We'll try and dig that out for you in a minute. So should I just run through those again? Question number one was, who appears as guest vocalist on Eminem's 2013 track The Monster?
1: Okay.
0: Question number one. Question number two. According, it's like being in the post office, isn't it? Customer number two. According to the Blue Oyster Cult's hit from the 70s, who or what shouldn't we fear?
1: Is it AI?
0: Well, I think that's the answer nowadays. But it was somebody else in the 70s. AI hadn't really reared its ugly head, didn't it? And question three, which is one that Malcolm Tree, now former chairman and still very dearly looked after and loved by the whole of Radio Frimley Park. Question, who composed the classical symphonic poem for orchestra? I'm pronouncing this wrong, Malcolm, and I do apologise for my ignorance here. Dance Macabre.
1: Oh, I think you're all
0: right. Is that okay? Am I all right there?
1: Dance Macabre, I think you're
0: right. I haven't got to say it in a sort of a French way. Dance Macabre. I can't even do it in French with this throat of mine at the moment.
1: But anyway, we all enjoy it if you keep trying.
0: Do you remember me, boys? Question number four now. Which American rock band sang about the psycho killer in 1977? And the last one for this evening, although Santana's version is probably better known, who originally recorded Black Magic Woman? There we are. Any ideas, Chris? Don't give it away if you do.
1: Do you know, of the five, I'm feeling quietly confident in this, but I think I've got at least two, which is more than usual. So,
0: I'm just going to see if I can find that Santana. Oh, yeah, we are. I wonder whether this will give the game away. It's not, because the question is, who originally recorded this? Well, Santana recorded it, but who originally recorded this song?

0: Well, that's Santana's version of Black Magic Woman. But the question was, who first recorded it? Well, I'll leave you to ponder that one while we play you some more music. Now, we've said this before, that at the Toby Carvery down the road, it used to be called the One Oak as a pub. We've said this probably too many times. And in the early 70s, Genesis played there several times. And one of the songs from early Genesis, in fact, well, early Genesis 1981, is that early? They had earlier stuff in the 70s.
1: When Genesis first...
0: Oh, gosh, I used to see them, certainly in the early 70s.
1: Okay.
0: But anyway, this is one of the early songs I could find from 1981. They did do stuff before this.

0: That's Genesis for you. Phil Collins, of course, was the drummer in those days in Genesis. He hadn't sort of quite risen to the dizzy heights of singing the lead vocal. Pete Gabriel used to do that, although he was singing the lead vocal on that one. He's written so many songs, Phil Collins.
1: Yeah,
0: absolutely brilliant. They had a Phil Collins evening on BBC Four a couple of weeks back, and really good.
1: I think he's one of those guys that there's a lot of songs, and when you'll hear songs and they'll say, oh, he wrote this, you think, really, was that him? There's a lot of songs out there that he's written that I think people
0: yeah
1: recognize,
0: other people have done to yeah to him. Yeah,
1: he's not the only drummer, is he, that sort of rose to fame? I'm thinking, who was the drummer in Nirvana?
0: Dave Grohl,
1: who then went on
0: to found the Foo Fighters.
1: Yeah. Yeah, is a good
0: brilliant,
1: way, isn't it?
0: Brilliant band, yeah. I'd like to be a drummer, you know. My drummer daughter's just flying back from Canada at the moment. So she's been, going all around Canada, up in the Rockies and everywhere. And she's been sending us pictures and videos. Looks really nice. I went over to the east coast of Canada a few years back, but she's over in the west coast.
1: Okay.
0: She was flying down to LAX in the early hours of this morning to then wait umpteen hours to catch her flight back to Australia. Anyway, I'm going to play you Take That Song now, and we've got the news coming up soon.

0: or Gary Barlow there. And the other couple of chaps, there's only three of them now, isn't there? Ain't take that? Or three of the sort of original people in the actual band.
1: Is it Robbie? Is he the absent one, or is he back in it?
0: No, well, Robbie was absent for a long time. He did come back for a short while, didn't he?
1: He's the one I always thought was a bit flaky. He's in, he's out, he's in, he's out.
0: He's in, he's out, and he's over there. No, he's sort of doing better, I think, as a solo performer,
1: okay.
0: One way or another. And he sort of lives half in the States and half over here in England,
1: okay.
0: So, which is good. But hey, he's got a lot of Robbie Williams. He's done some really good songs over the years. Anyway, it's almost time for us to go to the news break. So if you've been wondering what's going on in the world, now's the time to find out. 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
4: From the Sky News Centre at 9. Krista Pike's lawyers claim her life support was due to be withdrawn the day she regained consciousness and began to speak. The death row inmate survived two lethal injections last week, with a US judge now ordering the state of Tennessee to preserve relevant evidence. Defence attorney Luke Einan told a court concerns were raised months ago about her history of difficulty accessing veins.
5: The state has made no promises that Ms. Pike will not be subject to a future execution. And the evidence that we are seeking to preserve now is relevant for any future challenge that she makes, because, as we pled in January, the same thing is likely to happen.
4: The family of a GP found dead at her home in Norfolk say they're devastated. Hannah Kane was found in the village of Dursingham on Sunday. Her husband has been charged with murder. Kemi Badenoch pledged to scrap inheritance tax on family homes while also allowing couples to leave an additional £1 million tax-free. That's her plan for if the Conservatives win the next general election. 11 people have been arrested at pro-Palestine protests in central London, with marches in Glasgow and Edinburgh too. It's the third anniversary of Hamas attacks on Israel. Families whose babies died or were harmed under the care of maternity services in Leeds say they feel they've been listened to after meeting the health secretary. Yvette Cooper's predecessor Wes Streeting ordered an investigation last year. Amarjit Kaur Matharu, whose daughter Asis was stillborn in 2024, explained what went wrong in her case.
6: I was 33 weeks pregnant at Leeds General Infirmary. I was dismissed twice for having abdominal pain. Turned out that I had a massive bleed, so my daughter was stillborn and I almost died, so I was put in an induced coma. It all could have been prevented had they actually just scanned me and looked at me properly.
4: And high street retailer Boots has been bought by the Canadian branch of the billionaire Weston family. Their British interests include a majority share in Primark's owners. And that's the latest. I'm Amante Falkenstein.
0: Thank you, Miss Falkenstein. I only said that because I couldn't really pronounce her first name, but hey, you know. Radio Frimley Park is what you're listening to. We really appreciate you sticking with us and listening to us 24 hours, 7 days a week. These are
7: all the pretty girls in the
0: Olivia Rodrigo and the Cure.

0: Well, that's Olivia Rodrigo, and the song is called The Cure.
1: I thought that was all right. I've not heard that.
0: I liked that, yeah. I thought it was okay.
1: It's our new music section.
0: It's our new music section, yeah.
1: It was a builder, wasn't it? I mean, it started slow, and it seemed to get better and better.
0: It got a bit pacey and punchy, didn't it? Yeah, which is good.
1: By the end of it, we were nodding our heads.
0: Talking of pacey and punchy, let's remind people of this quiz. Now, look, do call in. You can have a free call into the studio on WhatsApp, and all you got to do is whip out your phone and dial 0300 613 4177. It's as easy as that, and that'll get you through to the studio, and then I'll get even more confused trying to talk to you. I don't know where our George is tonight. I thought he was coming in this evening, but he's obviously decided that he has something else to do.
1: He's our man for a technical question, isn't he?
0: Is he in the choir? He's doing a choir. Yeah, he could be. Anyway, let's run through the five questions. Now, the quiz this evening was all about scary music. So first of all, the first question was, who appears as a guest vocalist on Eminem's 2013 track The Monster? Very famous person.
1: Right. Well, it would have to be, wouldn't it?
0: I think the only clue I could give, I think she was the one with holes in her jeans. I think that's the right one.
1: You could probably guess, so anyone looking at the webcam will see from my blank expression that I'm fishing here for an idea. I haven't got this one.
0: Yeah, okay, well, let's go on to question number two. It was, according to the Blue Oyster Cult, it from the 70s, who or what should we fear?
1: Yeah, I'm quietly confident.
0: I'm very confident. I knew this before I had the answer appear in front of me. Now we go on to question number three. And this is one that I think our friend Malcolm should be able to answer. He may not phone in and tell us he knows the question, but he may be listening. So who composed the classical symphonic poem, yeah, for orchestra, Danse Macabre?
1: And once more with a French
0: I'm sure
1: accent.
0: One should say that in a French accent. Danse Macabre. With my voice being a bit dodgy at the moment, I can't really sort of pull that one off.
1: It's sounding quite macabre in itself, the deeper the accent goes.
0: Quiz number four. This is the penultimate question. That's a big word for a Wednesday night. Which American rock band, almost said African rock band, which American rock band sang about a psycho killer in 1977? And if I say Keska Say, I know there's someone who will know, and it's Pete Redman. He's probably not listening tonight, but I know he's over in Farnborough, and I know he liked this particular band. Anyway, last one for this evening. Although Santana's version, which we played earlier, is probably better known, who originally recorded Black Magic Woman?
1: Okay.
0: So those are the five questions. Just quickly run through them. Who appears as a guest vocalist on Eminem's 2013 track The Monster? Question number one. Question two, according to the Blue Oyster Cult's hit from the 70s, who or what should we fear? And then question three, who composed the classical symphonic poem for orchestra, Danse Macabre? Mais oui. Danse Macabre. Forget that one. Which American rock band sang about a psycho killer in 1977? And the last one for tonight. Although Santana's version is probably better known, who originally recorded Black Magic Woman? Nothing to do with chocolate. So those are your questions. Do you remember the Black Magic adverts, Chris? Some bloke swinging in some woman's, window late at night with a box of chocolates. He'd get arrested nowadays.
1: Was that milk tray?
0: Because the lady loves.
1: Because the lady loves.
0: Oh, I thought it was Black Magic. Well, you could be right. Yeah, yeah.
1: Okay, I'll be googling that.
0: Milk tray. Yeah. But I mean, this bloke used to sort of come through people's bedroom windows late at night, and you thought to yourself, "Hello, what's he up to?"
1: That, and I mean, I don't know if a box of chocolates gets you out of breaking and entering. Or
0: Well, I don't know. I don't know whether it would or not. But hey, let's hit you with something that's a little bit rocky.

0: Kinks on that one from the 1964 era when things were exploding in popular music through programs like Ready Steady Go.
1: That's a great song.
0: Ready Steady Go was a good program back in the day.
1: There's something great about that song though that we just heard.
0: It's a good song.
1: It's not polished, is it?
0: It's not polished, no, it was straight. I think someone like Placebo re-recorded it. I'm not too sure, but they did do. Now, you've got some animal news for us, haven't you, Chris?
1: Yeah, sounds crazy.
0: We like a bit of animal news.
1: Well, I was looking for something that was sitting outside of the general news this week, and a couple of stories popped up which caught my eye, which I thought were quite entertaining. So, there's 194-year-old tortoise, okay, who has just been recognised and officially is the world's oldest known land animal.
0: 194
1: years old.
0: Gosh, that's almost as old as me. Isn't it?
1: That's phenomenal, isn't it? I mean, I can't even get my head around that. So Jonathan, who's this giant tortoise, lives on St Helena.
0: Yeah.
1: Or Helena, however you pronounce that. And at 194 years old, I think the key thing, or the most interesting thing, is what's Jonathan lived through? What's not 194 years? So he was alive before Queen Victoria came to the throne.
0: Amazing, yeah.
1: He was alive before the first photograph of a person was ever taken.
0: Yeah, okay.
1: He's before the telephone, before powered flight. He's lived through two world wars. He was around before TV and the internet. So Jonathan, the giant tortoise on St. Helena, well, I mean, he's probably thinking, you guys are making a right meal of this. I've just been quietly plodding along.
0: Been quietly munching a few cabbage leaves and a bit of grass. He's a tortoise, not a turtle, isn't he?
1: He's a giant tortoise. But if that wasn't enough, Ken, if that wasn't enough animal news for you, would you believe it that scientists have just discovered a crocodile that nobody knew existed? A new crocodile.
0: In Australia? They have a lot of crocodiles there.
1: So it was near Cairo, apparently.
0: Oh, Egypt.
1: So, indeed. And they discovered this crocodile. So it came from a 50 million year old fossil found near Cairo.
0: It's not alive now then?
1: Well, no, not from what I'm reading. But actually, apparently it had been sitting around in scientific records for about 100 years and it had just been classified incorrectly.
0: Oh, okay.
1: It's like an administrative error.
0: So it's not like with Roger Moore where he can sort of leap across crocodiles as the stepping stones.
1: But you could find, like scientists, they can spend their entire life looking for a new species.
0: Yeah.
1: But it turned out there was one that no one had clocked sat on a shelf somewhere, which they just got rather wrong.
0: Well, you've got to feel sorry also for Lundy Island inhabitants. They may have to be evacuated after its water supplies dropped to their lowest ever level. Drastic measures have been introduced on Lundy in the Bristol Channel, with reservoir levels falling to just 13%. I mean, that's amazing. Emergency water supplies have been shipped over from the mainland, while staff have resorted to pumping water from ponds used by wildlife as a last resort. And of course, one of the serious things is they've got no water for baths or toilets.
1: Okay.
0: That could be a bit dodgy, couldn't it?
1: That's the point at which it becomes serious, doesn't it?
0: When there's nothing for toilets. We've just had a new toilet in our house. And I'm relied it's German engineering.
1: I don't know where this link's going.
0: Well, it went wrong. And so we hadn't had a toilet. Well, we had a toilet. Luckily, we got one upstairs and one downstairs. But, you know, it took a week to get the part. But, you know, our friend, who I won't name, did a brilliant job with fitting it. Now, we often do a ghost story around about this time on a Wednesday evening. We've got two for you this evening. The first one is all about the body under the sandstone.
1: Oh dear.
0: The second one is all about something under somebody's bed.
1: Okay.
0: So we'll go into that. So first of all, the body under the sandstone, just in a sec.
2: The lights are low. It's after dark. Time for a ghost story on Radio Frimley Park. You're listening to Radio Frimley Park. My name is Ken Wilkinson, and here is this evening's ghost story. It's called The Body Under the Sandstone Slab, and was sent in by a young lady called Kitty from Australia. Now, she says, this isn't my story, but one my mother has brought up now and then, an experience of her own. I'm very interested in all things paranormal and supernatural, an interest I share with my mother, but we are both sceptics, my mother more than me, definitely. And this story had come up from time to time, but she had never gone into full details. It actually only came up again a week or so ago, when a good friend of my mother was visiting our house. I don't remember how, but we got talking about ghosts. I suddenly remembered the story about the body under the sandstone slab and asked my mother about it then. My mother's friend got excited and said something about how her jewellery always went missing. I didn't realise until then that she had been my mother's flatmate at the time. During the early 80s, my mother and her friend had been living in a terraced house near Sydney, which appeared on street directories in 1860, but could have been there even earlier. It hadn't been done up and made fully modern, and that's probably why my mother was so interested in it. The house we live in now was built in 1902, and the house her friend lives in was built even earlier. She told me that the house didn't so much have a scary, unwelcome feel, but that it just felt like psychic things were happening in there. It apparently felt like there were other people there sometimes, maybe only one person, or maybe a group, but you were never alone. Now, it was only my mother and her friend in the house. Each of them had their own bathroom, and my mother's friend had a dish in her bathroom which she kept her rings and earrings in. Every night, before she went to bed, she would take off all the jewellery she was wearing and put it in the dish. It was ingrained as a habit. She never put her jewellery anywhere else, no matter how tired or drunk she was. After they had been living there for a while, however, things started to go missing from the dish. At first it was chalked up to her being forgetful or distracted and placing the rings on the table in her room or somewhere else like that. But they claimed that they would turn the house upside down looking for them and never find what they'd been looking for. And then the next day, or the next day, or the next month, the missing item or items would appear back in the dish, exactly where they were supposed to be. This never stopped happening, but gradually both my mother and her friend got used to it and came to accept it, despite how annoying it could be. Now, for the part of the story I was familiar with, in the living area there was a fireplace, and in front of the fireplace was a heavy sandstone slab, about a foot wide, three long, and deep enough that the floorboards had been built around it. For months it seemed ordinary, just another part of the house. But then my mother, a strong sceptic, had started having feelings around that area. She was struggling to find a way to describe it. But when I said, just a weird feeling, she agreed and continued with the story. She said she started to have dreams about the slab. She said she was convinced that there was something wrong with it, but she wasn't sure what. And then one day, she had a dream that there was a body buried under it. I asked her if it felt factual or if she got any feeling from the dream or any hints that the person had been murdered or anything like that. But she just shrugged and said it was just there, just fact. That she just knew there was a human body underneath the sandstone slab in front of the fireplace. And that was that. Of course, they also heard footsteps and voices and sounds that could not be explained. Feelings of another presence never went away, but they got on with their lives, and if anything more happened, I don't know about it. They never investigated at all, not the slab nor the house's history. I wish they had, because I'm very interested in it, but I guess this is all I will ever know about the house with the body under the sandstone slab.
0: I've just had a concrete slab put in my garden. I haven't buried the wife under there. I had a shed, and I thought, the shed was pretty old and falling down, so I'll get rid of that. Instead of buying another shed, I thought, I'll buy two great big storage box, garden storage boxes. Mm. but it had to have a garden slab.
1: So did you just say you haven't buried the wife under it?
0: Not yet.
1: If you had, that's exactly what you'd say.
0: Yeah, she's not there really. No, she's not there really. She's been in Bath all day. Not in the Bath. In the city of Bath. Anyway, we've got another story for you this evening. And talking about things being under things, this is something under my bed.
2: 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My name is Ken Wilkinson, and here is this evening's ghost story. It comes from India and is called Something Under My Bed. When I was 15 years old, I was admitted to a well-known hospital in Mumbai for an operation to be performed on my leg. I stayed there for around 1.5 months. I used to stay there in a dormitory on a last corner bed near the window. In that same dormitory, there was a man who was about 40 to 45 years old, wheelchair-bound, living there for 3 months. He once told us about the paranormal incidences which he had experienced, but was interrupted by a nurse, which silenced him because she knew that he was telling us about his paranormal experiences. I knew that he was trying to scare other inmates, so I ignored the man and went to bed. One fine night, as usual, I was preparing to sleep at 12 o'clock. At that night, I closed the window, which remains open all the time, and I slept. At around 3 or 3:30 in the morning, I felt that someone was whispering in my ear. That woke me from my sleep. I confirmed it by checking my dormitory room, and I also checked under my bed to make sure that my other inmates were not playing a prank on me. But I noticed all were sleeping, so I tried to sleep again at 4. I heard loud noises, like someone was banging at my metal door of my metal cupboard beside my bed. And the bed was shaking. I got up, totally frightened. This time, I was damn sure that someone was under my bed. To my surprise, all my inmates were sleeping. The room was locked from the inside, so no one could have possibly entered the room. I noticed the room was colder as compared to other nights. I opened the window beside my bed so that I could feel better. Within minutes, the room came back to normal temperature. I stayed awake after that, strongly believing that something was still there under my bed. At around 6 in the morning, there was sunlight. One of the inmates of my dormitory woke up, and I checked beneath my bed. There was nothing. That same day, I personally asked the man about his paranormal incidences. To my fear, he told me the same story as I have experienced on the previous night. He told me he saw a black apparition roaming in the hallway, entered the dormitory, and the temperature of the room fell away. After roaming for some time, the apparition escaped through the same window beside my bed. When I was leaving that hospital, I came to know that many inmates and the staff noticed the dark apparition in the dorm, elevator, hallway, and the washroom. It's been 10 years since I experienced that incident. I'm a doctor now. I myself don't believe in ghosts, but what happened that night puts a question mark on my medical rational explanation. Well, that's our ghost story for this evening. I hope you enjoyed it. Did it send a shiver down your spine? Well, if it did and you enjoy ghost stories, then Francis Clark will be here at just gone midnight to read another one.
0: He's got a great laugh, hasn't he? That's Vincent Price.
1: It's recognisable. Is that a Michael Jackson?
0: It's on the end of Thriller. That's where I actually pinched it from. Now, we got a request from Julia. Was it Julia?
1: It's Julia, yes, indeed. In Burgess Hill. Sussex.
0: I love Sussex, actually. I like Sussex. When I was a child. Not long ago.
1: Well, it's just next to Kent, isn't it?
0: So it is next to Kent, yeah.
1: If Kent's the garden of England, then was Sussex the patio? Or
0: I think it was the allotment.
1: It's the allotment of England.
0: The allotment of England. And we used to go down there when I was a kid a lot of times. And we always went to good old Bognor Regis. Oh, yeah. Bognor Regis. And I think King George, have you ever... I won't say what he thought of Bond. He convalesced down there. Anyway, Julia, this is for you. Lovely to have you listening over in Burgess Hill.

0: We are the proclaimers there, especially for Julia in Burgess Hill. And it just goes to show that when you leave hospital, you can still listen to Radio Frimley Park. Mm-hmm. You go onto our website, the all three W's, radiofrimleypark.co.uk, and you can listen to any programme going out. And if you think, oh, well, I enjoyed such and such a programme yesterday, there's a listen again button. So you can listen again to something that you may have missed or wanted to hear again.
1: You could choose to listen to this show again.
0: Yeah, well, maybe that's not a good idea.
1: And then you can answer the quiz questions first time around and you could appear very knowledgeable.
0: Well, you could. We're going to give you the answers to that quiz right now. So we had a quiz all about scary music. And it was one that even sort of caught us a little bit napping on pronunciation. Mm. So let's give you the answers now. We had somebody called Bertrand, unusual name these days, contact us with some answers. And Bertrand, you've got 2 out of 5 right, so well done to you, mate. So here we go. Question number one was, who appears as a guest vocalist on Eminem's 2013 track, The Monster? That was the first question. And it was Rhiannon. Indeed. That was the answer to that one.
1: And the clue about the Holy Jeans.
0: Holy Jeans. It can't be too specific with these clues. The question number two was, according to the Blue Oyster Cult's hit from the 70s, who or what should we fear or shouldn't we fear? It is the Reaper.
1: Brilliant. I'll give myself a tick for that.
0: Don't fear the Reaper. Now, this is the one that, pronunciation-wise, I think I totally, offended every person in the country of France. Who composed the classical symphonic poem for orchestra, Dance Macabre? It's got to be a better way of saying that than just Dance Macabre. It's got to be Danser Macabre. That makes me cough.
1: We're going to have to apologise again to another nation.
0: Double apology. Anyway, the answer is, by the way, Saint Saens.
1: Saint
0: Saens. Saens. There's a hyphen in the middle, so it's Saint Saens. And I'm not quite sure what that means. Nothing to do with the river. That's spelled differently, isn't it?
1: I just don't want to compare.
0: Anyway, Saint Saens. We'll ask Malcolm when we see him next. He's our classical music expert. Question four was, which American rock band sang about a psycho killer in 1977? It was Talking Heads.
1: It was indeed. Qu'est-ce que c'est?
0: Qu'est-ce que c'est, indeed. And then the final one for tonight was, although Santana's version, which we played earlier, is probably better known, who originally recorded Black Magic Woman? It was Fleetwood Mac. We'll grab hold of that one and play that one for you very soon. Now, Leslie Sebastian Charles is a really well-known pianist and songster. So, when New Orleans was flooded a few years ago, I think the levees broke, or the water came over the top of the levees. Yeah. He lived in New Orleans, and I think he refused to move from his house.
1: Wow.
0: There we are. You know him better as Fats Domino.

0: flooded.
1: The temptation to surf out of your house on a grand piano is...
0: Or take the lid off and just use that. Anyway, we talked about in the quiz, although Santana's version is probably better known, we said who originally recorded Black Magic Woman? Well, it was these guys.

0: Fleetwood Mac there with the original version of Black Magic Woman. Now, if I said to you, I like that better than Santana version. If I said to you REM, we normally think in a hospital environment, we're thinking of rapid eye movement. Now, I don't know whether that's why they called themselves REM, but hey, they were REM. Michael Stipe was the lead singer, and the last time I saw a video of them, he had an orange bandana tied across his eyes.
1: Right.
0: It's a good thing he knew the words. Didn't have to read them off or something. Anyway, here they are.

0: Well, that's REM. And what's the frequency, Kenneth?
1: It's a very fitting song title for your show, isn't it, Ken?
0: I haven't got a clue.
1: What's the frequency, Kenneth?
0: You know, we don't have frequencies in here, you know. Hey, we wanted to play something from the 80s, a really big song from the 80s. So we've got some music by Tapal.
1: Indeed, we do. Now, Ken, I'm going to give you the duration of this song. See if you can work out how they got their name to power.
0: I do know, actually.
1: Well, you do. Or might not take the duration of the song.
0: Something to do with Star Trek, wasn't it? Yeah, indeed. Yeah.
1: How did you know that?
0: It just sprang into my mind.
1: So apparently,
0: you know,
1: it was the name of the Vulcan elder. There was a.
0: Who was going to be at the wedding of Spock and T'Pring?
1: There you go.
0: Gosh.
1: Carol Decker sort of watched the show.
0: Brain's actually working this evening. Yeah, T'Pring. And so Kirk. And he had to have a fight, didn't he? Now, did he fight Spock or did he fight McCoy in the end?
1: He fought all of them at some point.
0: He had to have this contest so that Spock could be alleviated, that's the wrong word, but from his marriage to T'Pring. And he wanted to pick somebody that he could beat easily. So I think he picked McCoy.
1: You wouldn't pick Spock.
0: Poor old, he wouldn't have picked Spock. No. Old Spock was in the Fon Par or Parfon or whatever they called it, you know, in the heat of the moment, shall we say.
1: Your knowledge, you're a dark horse, aren't you, Kate? Your knowledge of Star Trek is quite deep.
0: Love a bit of Star Trek, I really do. Although I'm not too keen on the Strange New Worlds ones that are going on at the moment. I don't know why, it just hasn't resonated with me.
1: Right, okay.
0: I like the Patrick Stewart ones. I like the William Shatner ones. Yeah. Do you know in the, what's the horror film? It's quite famous. Where there's this sort of creepy guy.
1: Friday the 13th.
0: He wears a mask, doesn't he?
1: His name is.
0: Yeah, well, that mask is William Shatner's face. So, nothing to do with Star Trek.
1: I've heard that.
0: But there we are. It's William Shatner's face. I don't think it's his real face, but hey, you know. Anyway, T'Pau released a song called Heart and Soul in 1987. Got to number 4 in the charts. And it goes something like this. Very quietly.

0: Carol Decker there, T'Pau. If you're a Star Trek fan, you know all about T'Pau.
1: Well, as you do, Ken.
0: I surprised myself bringing up all that's called Heart and Soul. Now, things that I know, for instance, that if you were to talk about Billy Ocean, his real name is Leslie Sebastian Charles. Thank goodness for computers. We could just look that up. And he was very popular between 76 and 88. He had a series of hit songs in the UK, and this was one of them. The road gets tough.

Billy Ocean there, when the going gets tough. It's going to get very tough for us in a few minutes. We've just been talking about it. But hey, Billy Ocean had lots and lots of hits over the years. I'm going to finish off this evening with a song from Ollie Murs, who I mentioned earlier on mistakenly in the evening. I won't correct that now. He used to work on it. Yeah, no, I was thinking of our Ollie. But hey, this is Ollie Murs taking us out with Years and Years. No.

0: From the Sky News Centre at 10. A US judge has ordered evidence be preserved from last week's botched execution of murderer and death row inmate Krista Pike. She's regained consciousness and after two legal injections in Tennessee failed. A GP's been remembered as a kind and loving mother as her husband's been charged with her murder. Dr. Hannah Kane was found dead in the Norfolk village of Dursingham on Sunday. Kemi Badenoch closed the Conservative Party conference with a surprise pledge. Cam Hall reports from Birmingham.
1: Nobody will ever pay inheritance tax on their family home.
2: The Tory leader says that will become law if her party wins the next election. She also attacked Labour's spending plans. Health Secretary Yvette Cooper says the Conservatives' priorities are wrong.
3: Those with the highest incomes rather than looking at people who need help with the cost of living.
2: Mrs. Badenoch also refused to unite with reform, leaving members happy.
4: It's the best I'd ever heard.
5: I am going ka-ching.
6: We are back and we are here to win and fix the country.
2: The Tories remain third in most polls.
0: Boots has been sold to the Canadian branch of the mega-wealthy Weston family. The deal's worth more than £6.5 billion. Sir Kevin Sinfield's admitted he's massively humbled by his knighthood. The former England Rugby League captain's raised more than £11 million for motor neurone disease charities since his best friend and former teammate Rob Burrow died from the disease in 2024. After a ceremony at Windsor Castle, Sir Kevin says he's proud to accept the honour.
7: The M&D families we've met over the last 6 or 7 years, now we don't want to let them down. And we understand how important the funds are, the awareness, and probably more crucially, how people feel. Yeah, it's been an incredible journey, and there's still plenty to do.
0: And Southampton head coach Tonda Eckert has avoided an immediate touchline ban. It's suspended for 6 weeks instead for his role in the Spygate scandal, where training sessions of rival teams were secretly filmed. That's the latest. I'm Amante Falkenstein.
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8: 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And this is the sound of your hospital.

Welcome along to the Classical Hour. With me, Malcolm Treen, 1 hour of light, just light classical music that I hope you're going to thoroughly enjoy. Whether you're listening in Wexham, Heatherwood or Frimley, welcome along.

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0: 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The office is open from Monday to Friday, 9 a.m. to 5 p.m. The Frimley Health website also provides a comment form you can use to give us feedback, as well as a form to complete if we have not been able to resolve any issue which you wish to raise a formal complaint. 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

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In the meantime, I'll leave you with Forgotten Dreams of the Richard Heyman Orchestra and bid you a good night. Sleep well.

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1: From the Sky News Centre at 11, lawyers for the death row inmate Krista Pike, who survived two execution attempts in Tennessee last week, say she's angry and confused after regaining consciousness. A US judge has ordered the state preserve evidence. Attorney Randy Spivey says she can't eat or swallow.
2: On Monday night, it was our understanding that Krista was brain dead and that life support would be removed the next day. But on Tuesday, to the shock of everyone, Krista woke up and began talking. I do not have an explanation for what happened between Monday night and Tuesday morning.
1: A GP's been remembered as a kind and loving mother as her husband's charged with her murder. Dr. Hannah Kane was found dead at a home in the village of Dursingham in Norfolk on Sunday. Kemi Badenoch's pitching the Conservatives as the no-nonsense party to take on Labour. The Tory leaders promised to scrap tax on children inheriting their family home, but stopped short of abolishing death duties completely. Closing her party's conference, she accused Reform UK of wanting to take us backwards and criticised what she called Labour's reckless spending. Here's our deputy political editor, Sam Coates.
3: Reform will point out that only 2% of houses will benefit from today's announcement. Labour will point to the Tories backing the rich. The Tories will hope that they have set out new ground that will help them, particularly in the wealthy seats they used to have that were taken.
1: Boots has been sold to the Canadian branch of a billionaire family. The near £7 billion deal includes the number 7 beauty company. 11 people have been arrested at various pro-Palestine protests in central London, with marches too in Glasgow and Edinburgh today. It's the third anniversary of the Hamas attacks on Israel, which killed more than 1,200 people. And Southampton says the suspended ban handed to its manager ends a regrettable period in the club's history. Tonda Urquhart's keeping his job despite admitting a role in spying on other clubs' training sessions last season. He's also been fined £28,000. That's the latest. I'm Daryl Jackson.
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Thank you. Yeehaw! Are y'all having a good time? Well, all right. I think I'm gonna sing a song about love.

That's enough of that naughty word. My dad's watching the show tonight. That's right. I don't know where you are, Dad, but I hope you're having a good time. And while we're on the subject of dads, I just want to say, Dad, you are one cool dude. And thank you for everything.

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5: From the Sky News Centre at midnight, Krista Pike's lawyers claim her life support was due to be withdrawn the day she regained consciousness and began to speak. The death row inmate survived two lethal injections last week, with a US judge now ordering the state of Tennessee to preserve relevant evidence. Defence attorney Luke Einhorn has told the court earlier that concerns were raised months ago about her history of difficulty accessing veins.
6: The state has made no promises that Ms. Pike will not be subject to a future execution, and the evidence that we are seeking to preserve now is relevant for any future challenge that she makes, because, as we pled in January, the same thing is likely to happen.
5: The family of a GP found dead at a home in Norfolk say they're devastated. Hannah Kane was found in a village of Dursingham on Sunday. Her husband's been charged with her murder. Kemi Badenoch pledged to scrap inheritance tax on family homes while also allowing couples to leave an additional £1 million tax-free. That's her plan if the Conservatives win the next general election. And Widdicombe's murder suspects appeared in court charged with preparing acts of terrorism, including against Nigel Farage. 28-year-old Joshua Kerry is also accused of researching targets. Families whose babies died or were harmed under the care of maternity services in Leeds say they feel they've been listened to after a meeting with the health secretary. Yvette Cooper's predecessor, Wes Streeting, ordered an investigation last year. Amajit Kaur Matharu, whose daughter was stillborn in 2024, explained what went wrong in her case.
7: I was 33 weeks pregnant at Leeds General Infirmary. I was dismissed twice for having abdominal pain. Turned out that I had a massive bleed, so my daughter was stillborn and I almost died, so I was put in an induced coma. It all could have been prevented had they actually just scanned me and looked at me properly.
5: And the retailer Boots has been bought out by the Canadian branch of a billionaire Western family. Their British interests include the majority share in Primark. That's the latest. I'm Daryl Jackson.
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1: And this is the sound of your hospital.

This story of the supernatural takes us again one step beyond and bears out the truth of the saying, coming events cast their shadow before.

The Room in the Tower by E.F. Benson. It was when I was 16 that a certain dream first came to me, and it repeated itself all through the years. It began with the arrival at a big red brick house where I knew I was going to stay. The servant led me through a dark panelled hall out to a lawn where a group of people were having tea. They were all strangers to me except one, who was a schoolfellow named Jack Stone. In my dream, I felt surprised to be invited to his home, as I'd hardly known him at school, and he left a year before me. Obviously, he was the son of the house, as he introduced me to his parents and his sisters. I sat at the table, and finding there was no conversation, I took notice of my surroundings. On the far side of the lawn ran a red brick wall with an iron gate in its centre. We sat in front of a house that was very long with a lot of windows, and at one end of it stood a tower of 4 stories, which looked much older than the rest of the building. The afternoon was very hot, and an intolerable depression reigned. Before long, Mrs. Stone, who, like the rest of the party, had sat in absolute silence, said to me, "Jack will show you to your room. I have given you the room in the tower." Quite inexplicably, my heart sank at her words. Some instinct told me the room in the tower contained something dreadful and significant. Jack got up and I followed him. In silence, we passed through the dark hall and mounted the great staircase, which had many turnings, until we arrived on a small landing. He opened a door for me to enter without coming in himself. As the door closed, I knew there was something awful in the room, and with the terror of nightmare enveloping me, I awoke in a spasm of fear. Now that dream, with slight variations, came to me intermittently for 15 years. For instance, Mrs. Stone, who when I first met her had been black-haired, became grey. And Jack also grew up and became a rather ill-looking young man with a brown moustache. And then his sisters ceased to appear. And I understood in my dream that they had married. Then it happened that I was not visited by the dream for 6 months or more, and I began to hope it had passed away for good. But one night, after this interval, I again found myself being shown out onto the lawn for tea. But Mrs. Stone was not there, and the others were all dressed in black. At once I guessed the reason, and I was so relieved that she was no longer there to order me to the room in the tower, that I talked and laughed as I had not done before. But no one else spoke, and my small talk dried up, as I caught them all looking secretly at each other. Suddenly a voice which I knew well broke the silence. The voice of Mrs. Stone saying, "Jack will show you to your room. I have given you the room in the tower." It seemed to come from the gate in the red brick wall, and looking out in that direction, I saw the grass outside was sown thick with gravestones. I could hear the lettering on the nearest grave, and it was, "In evil memory of Julia Stone." The dream, with such variations as I have mentioned, continued through the 15 years. The characters in it got regularly older, and death and marriage visited the silent family. But Mrs. Stone never appeared again after the dream of her death. Yet always it was her voice that told me that the room in the tower was prepared for me. And in every dream I could see her gravestone standing just outside the iron gate. In real life, I never met Jack Stone again after he left school, nor did I ever see a house that resembled the one in my dream. Then something happened. I had been in London all year up to July and gladly accepted an invitation from a friend, John Clinton, to spend August with his family in the Ashdown Forest district of Sussex. John met me at Forest Row Station. And as we drove the 10 miles to his home, the air, which had been warm and fresh, seemed to alter and became hot and oppressive. Soon there would be a thunderstorm. We turned into the drive and suddenly
There it was, the house of my dreams. A servant showed us through the dark panelled hall and out onto the lawn where tea was laid. There it all was, the red brick wall with the iron gate in it, and the long facade of the house with the tower at one end. Here, for a moment, the resemblance to my dream ceased. There was no silent, terrible family, but a large assembly of cheerful people, all of whom were known to me. The old fear receded as I joined in the party, and I felt an intense curiosity as to what was going to happen. As tea drew to an end, Mrs. Clinton stood up, looked across at me and said, "John will show you to your room. I have given you the room in the tower." For a second, the horror of the dream took hold of me, and I fought it back and followed John into the house. "It's right at the top of the tower," he said, "but I think you'll be comfortable. We're absolutely full up. How dark it has become. I believe you're right. We're going to have a thunderstorm." We passed through the hall and up the perfectly familiar staircase. Then he opened the door and I went in. A sheer, unreasoning terror possessed me. Everything in the room was familiar. The placing of the furniture, the two lattice-paned windows, the bed lengthways along the wall. And then I saw it. A life-size oil painting of Mrs. Stone was hung on the wall at the side of the bed. It showed her as I had seen her last in my dream, old and withered and white-haired. But in spite of the feebleness of the aging body, a dreadful exuberance and vitality shone out. There was a secret and appalling mirth on the face, and the hands clasped together on the lap seemed to be shaking with suppressed and nameless glee. I looked closer and read the inscription, "Julia Stone by Julia Stone." "John Clinton came into the room. Got everything you want?" "Rather more than I want," I said, pointing to the portrait. He laughed. "Hard-featured old lady. Considering she painted herself, she didn't flatter herself. Still, she's no relation of ours. We've only rented this place for the season from her son, Jack Stone." "Well, can't it be taken down?" I implored. "It's scarcely a human face at all. It's the face of a witch or a devil." "Of course," he agreed. "Here, help me move it out onto the landing." We carried it out and put it with its face to the wall. I noticed my hand was bleeding. In fact, blood covered the whole palm. John took out his handkerchief and wiped his hand. There was blood on the handkerchief. We went back into the tower room and washed the blood off, but neither on his hand or on mine was there the slightest trace of a cut or scratch. Puzzled, we returned to the house party. During the evening, John remarked, "I wonder where that blood came from. And now I'll show you another odd thing." His dog had come out of the house as we talked and walked towards the iron gate. Suddenly it stopped, growling, bristling with fright, its lips curled back from its teeth as if it were about to spring. Then its courage deserted it, and it gave one long howl and scuttered back into the house. "It does that half a dozen times a day," said John. "It seems there's something out there it fears." At that moment, I remembered the rather horrible details of my dream, of the tombstone inscribed in evil memory just outside the gate. Before I could reply, the rain started and we hurried into the house. At 11:30, I retired to my room in the tower. I noted with satisfaction the empty space on the wall where Mrs. Stone's portrait had been. With that out of the room, I could sleep better. It had been a long and mentally exhausting day, and I soon fell asleep. My waking was instantaneous. Lightning flashed across the room, then it was pitch dark again. I sat bolt upright. A peal of thunder crackled overhead, and in the silence that followed, I heard the rustle of movement and smelt an odour of corruption and decay. Something was in the room with me. I put out my right hand, which was nearest the wall, to keep it away, and my hand touched the edge of the picture frame close to me.
I sprang out of bed, upsetting the bedside table, and heard the lamp and my watch clatter to the floor. For a moment, there was no need for light. Another flash of lightning lit up the room, and showed me that by my bed again hung the portrait of Mrs. Stone. Instantly the room was in darkness, but in that flash I had seen another thing, a figure that leaned over the end of the bed, watching me. It was dressed in close clinging clothes, spotted and stained with mould, and the face was that of the portrait. Then a hand was laid on the side of my neck, and close beside my ear a voice, already familiar to me, spoke. "I knew you would come to the room in the tower. I have long been waiting for you. At last you have come, and now we are together." At that, the paralysing terror gave way to a wild instinct of self-preservation. I hit out with both arms and kicked and screamed. Something soft dropped in a thud beside me. I took a couple of steps forward, nearly tripping over whatever it was that lay on the floor. Then, by good luck, I found the doorknob. In another second, I was out on the landing and had banged the door behind me. I heard a door open somewhere below, and John Clinton came running upstairs. "What is it? Good heavens, there's blood on your shoulder." I saw a mark on my shoulder as if a hand, covered with blood, had been laid there. "It's in there," I gasped. "She, you know, the portrait. It's in there too, back on the wall." John pushed past me and opened the door. What an awful smell. Next moment he came out again and shut the door. "You're right. The portrait is there. And on the floor is a thing spotted with earth like a shroud. Come away quickly." An awful shuddering and nausea seized me, and he had to support me down the stairs to his room. Later, I was able to tell him what I have described here. The sequel can be made short. You may remember that inexplicable affair of the churchyard at West Fawley some 8 years ago, where an attempt was made 3 times to bury the body of a certain woman who had committed suicide. On each occasion, the coffin was found a few days later protruding from the ground. After the third attempt, the body was buried in unconsecrated ground. Where it was buried was just outside the iron gate of the garden belonging to the house where this woman had lived. She had committed suicide in a room at the top of the tower in that house, and her name was Julia Stone.

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1: From the Sky News Centre at 1, Krista Pike's lawyers are asking the state of Tennessee to preserve evidence from her botched execution last week. The convicted murderer, who was on death row, survived two lethal injections. She's now speaking limitedly. Her legal team want to inspect things like syringes used. In court, State Prosecutor John W. Ayers addressed that request.
2: Physical evidence was collected from the execution chamber. There may be some equipment that the plaintiffs are seeking in this motion that may not be in TDOC's possession. There may be portions of those IV lines that could have been still attached to Ms. Pike when she was transported to the hospital.
1: The Conservatives say they will remove inheritance tax on family homes if they win the next general election. Loved ones are charged a 40% rate on estates above certain thresholds following a death. And Widdicombe's murder suspect's been in court, charged with preparing acts of terrorism, including against Nigel Farage. 28-year-old Joshua Kerry is accused of researching targets. A college lecturer who admitted causing the deaths of a couple in a crash after drinking at a Christmas party has been jailed for 6 years. Sophie Hines also been banned from driving for a decade after hitting Jatinder Kaur and Satwant Singh in Fife last December. Their 10-year-old son was seriously injured. Well, the family's lawyer, Ryan Smith, spoke on his behalf outside Edinburgh Crown Court earlier.
3: Mum was always there for us with advice or just a sec on the phone. She always made things better. Nothing would ever too much trouble for our dad. He was a role model, showing us why working hard and supporting your family. He won't be there with us as we reach life's big milestones.
1: Boots has been sold to the Canadian branch of the billionaire Weston family. The deal's worth more than £6.5 billion. And Southampton head coach Tonda Eckerts avoided an immediate touchline ban. Instead, it's suspended for 6 weeks for his role in the Spygate scandal where training sessions of rival teams were secretly filmed. He's also been fined £28,000. That's the latest. I'm Daryl Jackson.
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